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0: 98 Rocks loves our hunters, and here's another hunting tip. East Texas Deer Hunters Circle October 3rd. Archery season opens across most of Texas. 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

0: I wish they'd stop yelling at us. Every Friday night we come on and they're yelling at us right off the gate.
1: That's a familiar voice I'm hearing on the other end.
2: Hey! Yeah.
0: Well, that sounded a little weak right there, dude. You know, you give him a week off and he comes back. You're supposed to be rejuvenated and he comes back with...
1: Hey. He sounds hoarse.
2: A little horse. Yeah.
0: Well, here we are back another week of the Red Zone where you got a bunch of horses from the rear
1: that would taking be the controls jack again. Wagons.
0: Yeah. Yeah, well, the good thing our name's not Chuck.
1: Wagon.
2: Tail.
0: Man, oh man, oh man. Last week we just thought was something else.
2: Yeah.
0: These games this week
1: are
0: just mind-blowing. Got a lot of information to share on this show this week. A lot of
2: good. That means I don't have to talk much, right? I mean, I will. But...
0: After that opening, yeah, we're going to make sure.
1: We're going to make sure them vocal cords are working.
2: I got stuff to say, but if y'all got more stuff to say, that's okay, too.
0: So. Well, I called your wife. She said, yeah, I didn't let him say nothing today either.
2: You're right. She didn't. She sure didn't.
0: but no, really and truly, there was a lot of things that happened last Friday night. Of course, we don't get to find out some of the stuff about that.

0: later on, like this week.
1: Yeah.
0: Man, some people got in trouble.
1: Big trouble.
0: Big trouble.
1: Big trouble.
0: And then it had residual on other teams that had absolutely nothing to do with it.
2: Well, that's a big uh-oh.
1: Yeah.
0: It's a, Howard, this is the biggest uh-oh I think that we were going to cover.
2: Well, look, I have been, this is going to be news to me because I've been so busy, I have not been able to keep up with anything at all in high school football over the last week. I have been really busy. Y'all did, and as busy as I know y'all are, then you did great. Me, hey, I was like buried.
0: Like your beard,
2: yeah.
0: We've got you covered.
1: Yeah,
2: oh, good.
1: Just like that.
2: All right. I'm anxious to hear what's going on. I really am.
0: A whole lot going on. Thanks, everybody, for joining us again for another edition of Red Zone. Some of our sponsors that you're going to be hearing from them quite repetitively, especially this one. The Scores on the Quarter is brought to you by Commercial Power Equipment of Shreveport.
2: They're good.
0: Them boys good. They real good.
2: Really good.
1: I got to go see them, too, next week.
0: Tell them we don't mind using demos ever.
1: Well, that's what I'm hoping for.
0: Yeah. Well, you know, today is actually Paul Sutherland's birthday, so happy birthday, Paul Sutherland.
2: Hey, Paul, happy birthday.
0: Yeah, I sent him a little meme that said, you know, you're still going to do dumb stuff, only slower.
2: There you go.
1: There it is.
2: A round of applause for you, Paul.
0: That's right. That's right. 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Little Mike and the guys getting you right so you can get the right weather inside your place.
1: Yeah, you don't want rain inside.
0: Well, you can't control what's outside, but you can what's inside.
1: Amen.
0: So, hotline sponsor 318-320-9898 brought to you by H&W Marine and Power Sports over off of Greenwood Road in West Shreveport there. 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The place where if you didn't buy it from Landers, you probably paid too much.
1: I would say so.
0: Uh-oh. That
1: got really loud.
2: Well, then I'll get it unloud. How's that? Is that better?
0: I think it is.
1: Yes, okay. That is.
0: Okay. Our Band of the Week sponsor, we're trying to get to the end of the year so we can give away $500, is brought to you by Bossier Federal Credit Union.
1: Can I enter my band? We're called the Rubber Band.
0: Well, I mean, do you compete with that other band here in Shreveport called Stiff Neck Fools? They're actually pretty good.
1: Actually, I never heard of them.
0: They're good.
1: Out.
0: You got to follow them out. Our Cheer Squad of the Week brought to you by Sarah Kirk State Farm. Again, another one where at the end of the year we'll be giving $500 away from Sarah Kirk to the Cheer Squad of the Year.
1: Dude, that's going to help these programs out tremendously.
0: Anything helps.
1: Yes.
0: So, we should. Oh, a lot of bad feedback on that one, Howard.
2: What? Feedback?
0: Yes.
1: He was whistling through his teeth. Right,
0: well, it's whistling.
2: Wait a minute. Okay.
0: All right. Oh.
2: Yeah, I know.
1: Oh, that's. All it's right. The pops and the clicks.
0: What about now?
2: That's radio for you.
0: Okay.
1: Yeah, it is radio. That's the old
2: buzzes
1: good.
2: And the screeches. And
0: yeah, you know, I mean, it comes with the territory.
2: Yeah.
0: So this week, that's your point from KSLA-TV with Chris DeMargin. I talked to him earlier. He's got his game of the week, which is going to be the Loyola versus Calvary.
1: Calvary.
0: Big game tonight. Ooh, over there. Over off of Linwood. Beyond the Pylon, I got two great interviews that's brought to you by Hilltop Farm and Garden. I went and talked to Houghton, and then I hightailed it over to Loyola.
1: Get out of here.
0: Yep. They're not even playing. As a matter of fact, Houghton played last night and are now 5-0.
1: Congratulations.
2: Were they in Independent Stadium last night?
0: No, they were at Parkway.
2: Okay.
0: Which was a huge, huge victory for them. That's putting them in the top slot there in the 5A here in district in Shreveport-Bossier.
2: Very good, very good.
0: And then, of course, we got Mike's Pick 6 with Kendra Tatum Real Estate as a sponsor there. And, Mike, we're going into the second half of this season, and, my friend, you've got a lot of pacing you've got to make up for.
1: Well, you know, I do my best in the second half.
0: Sounds like the LSU offense.
1: Don't even get me started.
0: our

0: tailgate sponsor, Logan's Roadhouse over off of Uri Drive, man. Those rolls, phenomenal. Me and Mike have partaken in their New Orleans-style barbecue shrimp, and it is all that.
1: It is. It's one of the best things on the menu, honestly. Yeah,
0: absolutely. Absolutely. And Howard is... He liked that pork chop, but this ain't greasy.
2: I'm stuck on that. That's dynamic.
1: The pork chops are really, really, really, really good.
2: Really are.
0: And we've got Summer Grove Automotive located right there off of Mansfield Road, south, Shreveport 171, on the northbound side, however you want to say it.
3: Yep.
0: Go give them a shout over there and tell them thank you for being a sponsor of the Red Zone here with us.
2: They ain't hard to find.
0: Not really, especially if your car broke down.
1: Yeah, just tell them.
2: All you got to do is look.
0: Yeah.
1: Well, so they just fixed a couple of our commercial trucks.
0: They did, I remember, and you forgot to take the...
1: I forgot to sign the check.
0: You forgot to sign the check.
2: Oh, no!
0: And I found it kind of interesting because you literally hadn't been gone just a couple of minutes, and they had already tried to cash it.
1: Well, yeah. You know, Jeff and Troy are quick. They're quick with the draw. They're quick with your car and quick with the bank deposit. And I don't blame them. But they don't deposit till they're done.
0: That's right.
1: So,
0: well, you don't pay them until then anyway.
1: Well, that's true.
0: You know, unlike McDonald's where you had to pay before you get the burger.
1: See, it should be the other way around.
0: I think it should. You know, then we pay according to what we like.
1: Mm-hmm.
0: But I'm not as big. I have never served a billion people a hamburger, so.
1: You know, me either, but I can imagine.
0: Well, like I said earlier, the Red Zone's weather brought to you by Clean Air Systems of Louisiana. Right now, the temps are around about 78. They're going to drop down to a frigid 77 at the end of the game. Now you got about 4 to 8% chance of rain, which it's been nice, actually, you know, watching some of it fall out of the sky yesterday and today for just a little bit. Those winds are 6 to 9 miles per hour from the north-northeast. So... of course, Clean Air Systems, your indoor quality air specialist. If you're needing somebody to make sure that the life of your system is extended, give them a call over there, 318-869-0344, or you can look them up on Facebook or Google, or you can call up here at the Red Zone and schedule with Little Mike.
1: Yeah, I'll get you on the books.
0: And he will cash that check immediately after the... No, I'm...
1: Yeah, it's a pay up front.
0: Yeah.
2: Pay up
0: front. Yeah, no. He actually.
1: No, I'm just kidding. No, you don't pay until you're happy. That is one thing we've always, you know, pride ourselves on is customer service. We don't get it right every time, but we make it right. So.
0: And that's the main thing.
1: Yeah.
2: That's the best you can do. That really is. That is the best anybody can do when they're doing a job. If it's not quite right to begin with, we will strive to make it right.
1: Yes.
0: Well, you know. It's like those times that you go to a restaurant where somebody eats 3/4 of their plate and says, I don't like it. I want to take it off my ticket.
2: Mm-hmm.
0: No.
2: That's not right.
0: No. That don't work with service. Maybe a restaurant, they'll get away with it, but they don't. Not on service industry.
2: Nope. Right.
0: Yeah, next thing you know, you try to sell it, and you find out you can't do nothing with
2: it. Right. Because you don't live up to your word. That's the problem.
0: Absolutely. Well, I tell you what, man, already we're getting quick into this Red Zone show. Like I said, I do have a lot to go over with tonight, but first of all, we're going to go with our very first scores on the quarters, but we're going to do that.
1: Can I add something real quick?
0: Yeah.
1: So the scores were crazy last week. I mean, we had teams putting up 40, 50, 70 points.
2: Yeah, wow.
1: With the combined few little teams that we did, 23 teams that we covered last week, or 23 games we covered last week.
0: The Shreveport Bossier.
1: It was 1,336 points scored. And 1, 2, 3, 4, 5, 6, 7, 8 teams didn't score at all.
2: Wow. You know, that's something that could be, that people could probably, no, I'm not going to say.
0: They ran out of points after they hit 1,000.
2: Ran out of points, and maybe, you know, maybe that could be a predictive market. You know, who knows?
1: Somebody maybe, I don't know, we have to get with that AWS.
2: Yeah. Taking wagers on it, right. Never mind.
0: That's right. Let's take a quick break. Be right back with the first scores on the quarter.
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5: Okay, something didn't fire off. Oh, I know why it didn't fire off. 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
6: He just likes pushing those buttons.
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8: That's what his wife said.
5: All right.
6: Well, speaking of pushing buttons, I've got the first scores on the quarters down here in Louisiana. I've got a lot of games going. I got some with no scores on it. But right now, Bird trails Benton 6-7. Evangel on top of Captain Tree 14-0. Franklin Parish leads Huntington 19-8. North DeSoto on top of Northwood 28-6 in the first. Calvary leads Loyola 21-8. Lakeside all over Plain Dealing 20-0. North Caddo and Glenbrook tied up 8-all. Logansport leads Red River 14-12. Now, last night we had four games last night. We had Houghton defeats Parkway 55-36. Haynesville defeats Union Parish 48-27. Ringgold defeats Northwood Lena 50-28. And Mansfield defeats Grant 46-23.
9: Good deal. As we know, 7:30 is a kickoff over in Texas. We'll probably have a lot more scores on that coming up on the next commercial power equipment scores on the quarters. Want to give a shout-out to one of our sponsors real quick. Hilltop Farm and Garden, located just 1 mile east of Louisiana Downs on Highway 80. Go over there, see them right now. They're going to be open tomorrow morning at 8 a.m. They're open Monday through Saturday only. But they're open at 8 a.m. every day. Close at 6 p.m. Monday through Friday and at 3 p.m. on Saturday. Hopefully with a little bit of this rain, go get that seed. Have it ready to go to get in that ground once we get this rain to get the ground loosened up a little bit. But they've got everything for domesticated wildlife, hunters. Man, don't – we just went and picked a pallet over there the other day, Mike, and good price on the corn.
6: Yeah, great price on their corn.
9: But yeah, Michelle and Randy over there, Hilltop Farm and Garden,

0: 860 U.S. Highway 80 in Houghton, Louisiana, 1 mile to the east of Louisiana Downs. You can't miss them. They've literally been in business since 1989.
1: And they've got a lot of cool things for, like, dogs and cats, toys and treats and things like that. Not just farm animal type deal. Well, some my dogs are considered farm animals because they're just all over the place.
0: Yeah, they don't discriminate, and they don't want you to discriminate against them.
1: And don't stick your hand in the fence.
0: You can try. it won't stay the same hand for very long. So, but yeah, they've got it. I mean, chickens, geese, turkeys, you name it, starter kits for all that.
1: Yep.
0: They've got the plants on the outside out there, whatever they have available.
1: Oh, in the greenhouse area?
0: Yeah. Yeah. It's more of a black house. It's got the black.
1: Yeah, it's got the black cover on it. But I'm going to tell you what, I went inside to, you know, we were in there paying for the corn or whatever, and we come back out, and the guys already got it on the forklift ready to put it in the truck. I mean, it was, we didn't have to wait or anything.
0: I never touched a bag.
1: No, he was waiting on us. It was crazy.
0: Everybody waits on us.
1: Well, that's true.
0: But no, give them a shout. Go see them. They get you take care of, whether it's around the house or out in the woods, even out on the lake. They actually have floating catfish food.
1: Get out of here.
0: Yep. Yep. Chum it up before you bum it up.
1: We need to put one of those on the pond and sling the catfish food out there.
0: Man, I could bait a pond and throw a cast net and still come up with a stick.
1: It's a fish stick.
0: Yeah, but it don't taste nothing like the fish sticks back at school. No,
1: a little slimier.
0: No. Well, look, we're going to go ahead and get the elephant out of the room.
1: The big one.
0: Howard, this is what happened this week.
2: All right, I'm all
1: now,
2: in.
1: This wasn't local. It was local to the Louisiana, but not.
0: Northeast Louisiana. Apparently, Carroll High School went to Assumption and played a game. And it was a very, very close game.
2: All right.
0: Mm-hmm. My goodness, if I did not just sound like Trump. It was a very, very close game.
1: It was a beautiful game.
0: It was a beautiful game.
1: It was a good game.
0: But.
1: It was wonderful.
2: That was so bad.
0: In the second quarter, two Carroll players and one Assumption player got ejected for unsportsmanlike conduct. They kind of got into a little fisticuffs out on the
1: they were playing thumb war.
0: Field.
2: Okay.
0: Yeah. It's a big thumb. Well, at the end, towards the end of the game, Assumption pretty much had the game in hand. Carroll was not going to come back, win it. So it was so volatile in the area. The referees called the game.
2: Wow.
0: Well, instead of going to the locker room, the Carroll players started attacking the fans of Assumption in the Assumption.
1: In the stands?
0: In the stands. Mm. I sent you that video on it.
1: Okay, I'll have to go back. I didn't see the video. I'll go back and look.
0: So what has happened, LHSAA came down on them with what we call the death penalty.
1: Yep. Yeah.
0: They have forfeited the rest of their season.
2: Yep.
0: Mm. Their coaches have been suspended and lost their coaching card for the 2026-2027 school year.
2: Yeah.
0: That means if they were the track coach, they can't coach.
1: Yeah, or basketball or baseball or anything
0: nothing,
1: like that.
0: Nothing. Cannot do anything. And this weekend was supposed to be Carroll's homecoming. Well,
2: that's tough.
0: In the suspension and forfeiture of their rest of their season, all the teams that they were supposed to go play at those locations, they have to pay restitution for.
1: Yeah. Oh, because the ticket sales loss and all that stuff.
0: $3,000 to $4,000 per school.
1: And that's gonna turn the whole rankings upside down too.
0: Gonna turn the rankings upside down. Loyola is supposed to play Carroll next week for their homecoming. Well, now they're without a homecoming. However, Coach Sella, when I went and talked to him this week, he did say that he is trying. He's having to wait for the LHSA to tell him if he can or not. He's trying to fill that slot. Now, he and I talked a lot off tape, and I can't let it out yet, but all I know is he's waiting.

0: for LHSA to let him know what he can do.
1: Yeah, because they're going to have to move some. I mean, I guess they're either going to have to play out of district to try to get some games.
0: Most definitely, most definitely.
1: Because I mean, I know there's some schools that do have get a bye.
0: But when you're this far into the season, you're after week five now, and everybody's schedule is set, and not many people have an open date
1: right
0: in week six.
1: Well, there'll be six teams with an open date.
0: Yeah, and they got to find somebody. Wasserman, who was supposed to play Carroll this week, decided to do their own, you know, inter-squad scrimmage.
2: Okay. That's an answer. That's
0: because it's their
1: homecoming,
0: I believe.
1: Ooh, they ought to get last year's graduates to come in and redress.
3: Now that would be a hoot.
0: If I'm not mistaken, what I read is supposed to be a alumni coming back and playing. That's crazy. That would be cool.
3: Even better.
1: Yeah, that would be fun.
0: Here's where it really gets interesting. Assumption, whose teams had left the field and went into their field house, got penalized also because of all the chippiness and the chipping playing out on the field. Now, they got fined from the LHSA $500. Then, all of their home games for the remainder of this season will have to be played at their opponent's location.
1: So they don't get any home games.
0: No home games, no home monies.
1: Wow.
0: But at least they don't have to play the other team.
1: Right. Well, that's true.
0: The other team's going to be able to make all their money.
1: And if they get number one in their seed, they're going to have to play at everybody else's house. They're the ones going to have to travel.
0: Exactly. Oh, and that's the other thing. Carroll cannot play any postseason at all.
1: Oh, so they can't even go in the playoffs.
0: Can't go nowhere.
1: If they win the appeal, would they be able to? Do you know?
0: As of right now, earlier today, they have not won their appeal.
3: Well, how can they win an appeal when they're so blatantly in the wrong? I mean, now granted,
0: the same way somebody knows they killed somebody and they appeal it until their last appeal.
3: Okay, all right.
1: Or they get injected twice and they just get let go.
3: Assumption was in the midst of it as well. This is just Howard making an opinion. Probably ought to keep my mouth shut. But Assumption was in the midst of it as well. They got the rump of it. They got their cut of it. I get that. But the instigators have no appeal.
0: Right.
1: No appeal.
3: So anyway.
0: None. Okay. And this is from Louisiana High School Sports. They posted and said it was yesterday. He said, October 1st in Louisiana has already had multiple coaches forced to resign for bad behavior, multiple games called or shortened for fighting, multiple coaches suspended by the LHSAA, multiple games forfeited because of ineligible players and paperwork, coaches on the same team fighting each other, homecoming festivities, games canceled, etc. And it was only October 1st.
1: That's
0: midway into the season.
1: Because we play up to almost Christmas time.
0: Yes.
1: Including the state championship.
2: This will be a season for the seniors to never forget.
1: And that's the bad part.
0: And look, I know. We talked about this on the first show. Yep. The LHSAA only recognized 94 schools for violation-free 25-26 school year. 94 out of what, 160 something schools?
3: Yeah, what, roughly two thirds of them?
0: Yeah. I mean, come on, folks, get it together. There's nothing wrong to have.
3: You can disagree, but come on.
0: Leave it on the field.
3: Or don't put it on the field.
0: To get on out on the field, you really and truly do better. I can't say it any other way on that. Just do better.
1: Put the energy in the game. Yeah, between the whistles.
3: Energy in the game.
1: And don't involve the fans. I mean, that's not. I know that you get a lot of the mouthing off from the fans and all that fun stuff, but just don't pay attention to it.
0: Look,
1: put it out.
3: And mores have changed radically over the last. Now I'm going to date myself. Over the last 50 years, in high school football.
0: Mm-hmm. Hey, I mean, there's absolutely nothing wrong with being competitive.
3: No, I'm not decrying that at all. What I'm saying is that
0: it's wrong when you react in a way that you have not been taught or coached.
3: Correct. Supportive mores
0: and
3: have
0: it
3: changed.
0: Starts with the top of the coaching chain and trickles down to the players.
1: I blame video games.
3: Yeah, possibly. Yeah, I can. We could talk about that all night long. We got another Scores on the Quarters coming up.
1: Mm-hmm.
3: Yeah, so we're going to take this break, and we'll be right back with the Scores on the Quarters brought to you by Commercial Power Equipment. My Big Mower's home at the corner of Kingston Road and Bert Coons Industrial Loop in Southern Hills.
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3: And the home of Red Zone. Roughneck High School football Friday night. Every high school football season. Mm-hmm. It's time for another Commercial Power Equipment Scores on the Quarter. So who wants to lead? So
0: what you got, Mike?
1: Oh, I got a lot of changing going over here. Airline negative central tied up 7-7. We got Evangel pulling away from Captain Shreve 20-0. Franklin Parish on top of Huntington 19-8. Then we've got BTW all over Lincoln Prep 16-6. Leesville pulling away from Manny 22-0. We've got North Soda leading Northwood 36-6 in the half. Then we've got North Webster on top of Cedar Creek 14-0. Glenbrook has pulled ahead of North Caddo 22-15. We've got Logan Sport barely ahead of Red River 21-18. And Winfield and St. Mary's tied up 14-all.
0: Good deal.
1: Over in the Arkansas?
0: Over there in Arkansas, got Genoa Central over Ashdown 12-0. Malvern on top of Hope 28-0. And Mineral Springs on top of Junction City, just north of Haynesville there. What is it? 16-6. No, that's actually just north of Yeah, that's Hanesville. Homer.
1: Homer.
0: Yeah. Junction City there. So, yeah. That's all I got there in Arkansas. What about you, Howard?
3: East Texas scores. Kickoff was at 7 o'clock tonight. So, you know, I mean, that's what the score screen is telling me. Pinnaha behind Overton, 20-14. Overton on top of that. The Beckville-Wascom game, 21-6 in the second quarter. New Boston 7 over Hughes Springs 0. That's a first quarter score. Another first quarter score. Now, these games did start at 7:30. These, the ones that I'm telling you now, did start at 7:30. Hooks over Dangerfield 6-0. What is this? Okay. This was a score from yesterday. It's a final. Lyndon Kildare fell to Maryville 34-30. Let's see here. There was a Sunday game played. Wow. All right. There was a Sunday game played, and it was Longview and Carroll. Carroll took Longview 43-20. What is happening?
1: Heartbreak.
3: Yeah, what is happening across the Sabine River in Longview? That's all I've got right now for East Texas scores, I think. Yep, that's it. That's all of them for East Texas scores at the moment. Okay?
1: Sounds good.
3: All right. Now, we were talking also as we were getting ready to do this about our Beyond the Pylons talk with Houghton's coach. You want to set that up, Paul? Let's do that.
0: Yeah, Coach Sewell over there, you know, going into first time in a while that Houghton has been 4-0 going into week five, struggled the last couple of years. You know, this is third year as a head coach, and they've made that turn. Went and talked with him Wednesday. They played Parkway last night and won for the first time. And he said he can't remember how long. Now Houghton is 5-0. Whoa. And doing it quite handily, and I think they're sitting right there in the top of the ranks in the their district right now.
3: Okay.
0: So let's go ahead and talk to Coach Sewell real quick and see what he's got to say.
10: The Red Zone taking a trap to the a little travel to the east over here. By the time you hear this, the game will be played between Houghton and Parkway, what used to be known as Brotherton Bowl. Now Houghton with Coach Matt Sewell. Coach, thanks for taking time to talk with us today.
11: Yeah, absolutely. Thanks for coming out, Paul. Welcome out here in Houghton and God's country anytime.
10: Well, you know, most people think of 5A that they can within city limits of Shreveport-Bossier Metroplex. But no, this is country-style living out here with a large school, so to speak. But it's not the largest school.
11: Yeah, no, it's we have close to 1,300 students. And yeah, it's kind of small town feel out here, but you know, it's big time football in 5A. So
10: yeah, one of the few places where you can take a drive, see an old building built back in the 1800s, and maybe even a cow on the side of the road. Then you get to the school.
11: Yeah, we actually have a building up here on campus that was built in 1920s that we're still using right now. So yeah, the school's been here a long time, community's been here a long time, and it's done nothing but grow over time. But a lot of the same roots are still here.
10: Yeah, you can trace back a lot of the lineage here. Some of the families have been here for past century at least.
11: Yeah, absolutely. And we have a lot of legacy guys in our program that are kind of passed down, you know, through their family, Houghton football. And it's really cool kind of watching them, because you know, when they're babies and kids, and you watch them grow up and play. And of course their dads and uncles and grandparents played here, and so we have a couple of those on the team every year, and it's always really cool watching them finally get their moment.
10: Well, of course, you talked about the legacy, and the legacy is there's been a couple of you know, NFL players that used to play NFL, and at least one I know of that is still playing NFL, Dak Prescott. I remember being on the sideline watching him play here in high school, and yeah, they can say what they want to about the Cowboys on Sunday and Monday night, but when he was here at Houghton, he was just a beast on the field.
11: Yeah, he was. Dak is 3 years older than me, and so we were here at the same time his senior year, and a friend of mine was really good friends with him, and so we spent a lot of time together back then, and he was awesome, and he was a great player, but a great guy too. And watching him play on Sundays every week, it's kind of surreal, but it's really cool. And heck, I mean, he's not just playing; I mean, he's probably one of the best players in Cowboys history. So it's really cool.
10: Yeah, and he has never forgot where home is at. He did come back and make a huge donation to improve some of the amenities here at Halton.

0: Yeah, last January he donated, or it was January of 25. He donated over $1 million to the football program, and with the intent of remodeling our weight room, which is completely renovated, and also building that scoreboard out there. And of course, after the fact, we named the field Prescott Field, not just after him, but after his family and just kind of what they mean to our football program and our community. And so, yeah, and when he came back last year, it was awesome. The bleachers were jam-packed. We didn't even play a game that night. We just had a little event just to kind of honor him, and we sold the place out, and people love him and are so appreciative of the support and proud of him. And like you said, he's proud of where he came from.
1: Yeah, absolutely. And you brought up the scoreboard, and I'm going to be honest with you. That's one thing you haven't had a problem with this year so far. You're 4-0. You have put some points up on that board. I think I calculated 180-plus points so far in the first four games. That's a really nice average per game score. If you put up 40 or more points in a game, you're almost expected to come out with a win. But in that very, very tough 5A district, 5A, the district that you're in, the teams that you play, that's not a guarantee.
0: Yeah, no, it's not. You know, when I first started coaching 13 years ago, a lot of the older coaches that I was with and just kind of learning from and being a sponge and absorbing, listening to everything they said, I always remember they'd always say, first one of 28 wins. And, you know, if we could hold them to 21, we got a chance. And when I first was coaching those first few years, really up until about 5 years ago, that was true. I mean, heck, I was looking at an old box the other day. I mean, we won a playoff game in 2021, like 27-20. You know, and I just don't think – and that was with another team in our district, Captain Shreve. So I don't – you don't see games like that anymore in our league. And so I don't think it's 28 anymore. Heck, I think it's first 1-42 wins in our league, which is crazy to think about. But it just is kind of a credit to how good the offenses have been in our league the last few years.
1: Yes, absolutely. You're talking about offenses like – yourself, you've got Parkway, you've got Airline, Captain Shreve, who all have what a lot of teams didn't have 20 years ago, which is a passing game. The game has sped up quite a bit. I've talked to many of friends. I was like, look, these athletes on this field now, they're bigger, they're faster, they're stronger than what we were 30 years ago back when I played. I mean, it's just the way it's all advanced and the not just what they're doing during the season, the off season now is a lot more intense than what it was. Now you got the 7-on-7 that you can practice and get that passing game really dialed in. So there's so much more going on. But this week you're facing Parkway, who also is not a stranger putting points up on the board, and a stingy defense. So I know you're working this week to rectify whatever you saw the previous 4 weeks that you know that you could do better at. But what are you looking to come out of this game? Are you looking for a battle royale with a high score or a low score?
0: It's hard to say right now. I mean, I know it's going to be tough. I think it is two of the better defenses in the league. And so I'm not sure kind of how the game's going to play out right now. But I do know this, and we're playing a team that's won – you know, that they've won, let's see, 27 plus 3. They've won 30 football games the last three years and some change. So they've won a lot of games. They've won a lot of big games. They've won playoff games. And their kids have a lot of experience playing in them. And their coaching staff does as good of a job as anybody around here. So, you know, we're going to be prepared. But we know we have our hands full for, Thursday night. And we're excited for it. And I told our coaches early yesterday, we were talking about it. And I don't really know how it's going to play out. I knew last week was going to be a high-scoring game. I don't know how this one's going to play out, but I told them we're going to know early. So we'll kind of know early how it's going to go. So
1: yeah,
0: how that first 6 minutes goes, we'll have a pretty good idea.
1: Hit them in the mouth soon, early, and often.
0: That's right.
1: So, I mean, that's what it's going to be. And, look, Coach, I mean, 4-0, I know that last week you were just beside yourself with the score, the way the kids played. And that was actually a game that could have went either way. You were able to – get it to bounce your way. I mean, you really poured it on there in the second half. If I'm not mistaken, going into halftime, it wasn't like a blowout.
0: It was 22-15 at half.
1: Yeah, that's one possession.
0: Yeah.
1: So, I mean, if you're a team that's lagging behind, you want to keep it to that one possession. But is the second half, you really increase that cushion that you had going into it. And, look, the kids do well. Who do you have right now? Who are your main leaders offensively and defensively?
0: It's hard to single out a couple of two or three different people. We had a senior class with 28 guys in it, and most of them play a pretty good bit. And so it's kind of hard to isolate the different individual leaders. But, I mean, at quarterback, we have Taylor Weathersby. He's played in 30 varsity football games the last 4 years. And so he's got a lot of experience, and he's not the only one. There's about 10 guys in the senior class that started as sophomores for us. And up front, guys like Jaden Keith and Jacob Frazier, they've played a lot of football. And then our running back, Brandon Craig and Ethan Johnson, are really good players. And then defensively, just kind of at all three levels, Luke Hensley up front on the D-line, he's been a force for us. He had 5 sacks last week in the win over Captain Shreve. And then Isaac Jennings at linebacker, and he plays two ways for us. He plays some fullback. And then Kyron Turner on the back end of the secondary. Those guys have played a lot of football, and it's showing every week kind of how much experience they have. And they've been hardened, too, because they've been through a lot of adversity the last couple of years. They haven't been those 2 years hadn't been easy for us, and we knew that, and we told those guys that kind of before it started their sophomore year when they were all playing. Like, look, you've always won your whole life, but you're playing with people older than you now, and – we didn't have a lot of juniors and seniors on those team that were big contributors. So it was going to be hard. And so just a credit to them and the leadership in that class for sticking through it and staying together through those hard times and coming back to work. And that's kind of gotten them to here where they finally have a chance to have their moment as seniors.
1: Absolutely. Well, Coach, it's going to be a wonderful ball game. Hopefully I'll be able to go over there and watch a little bit of it if I don't have too much going on. But this football season has been kind of crazy. A lot of teams that you would expect to be on top or not. A few teams have come out of nowhere to really perform. So looking forward to a great game on Thursday. We'll be talking about it this Friday, which is by the time you hear this, it will be Friday. And maybe we can give you a shout on the phone and kind of get your thoughts on how it went.
0: Yeah, yeah. Feel free to call me Friday night, and heck, hopefully the Houghton Buccaneers come out on top and we're 5-0.
1: There you go, Coach. Thank you for your time.
0: Thank you, Paul.
2: That's it.
3: Yep, great guy. I tell you what, we're going to go ahead and with our commercial power equipment scores on the quarters. We're going to start out here in Arkansas. A lot of movement coming up. You got Nashville on top of Lakeview, 28-21. Camden Fairview on top of Arkansas High, 20-7. Genoa Central over Ashdown, 12-0. Lakeside leading Magnolia, 28-3. Malvern still pointed on Hope, 42-0 at half. Then we got DeQueen leading Whitehall 9-0. Hot Springs trailing Pine Bluff 12-14. Mena, Arkansas, who listens to 98 Rocks religiously up there,
2: woo-hoo,
3: on top of Boonville 22-21.
2: Oh, yeah.
3: Got Bozite over Mayflower 21-0, and Bismarck leading Smackover 14-12. That's what I got in Arkansas. What do you have, Howard?
2: I have one game that has reached halftime in East Texas. That's the Beckville-Wascom game. Beckville 28, Wascom 6. That's it. There's a dearth of games tonight in East Texas. I mean, there's Longview played Sunday, and several other games occurred the last date that I have is the 25th.
3: Well, so Texas is different.
2: Yeah. They all stayed home tonight, according to what I'm seeing here. But anyway, there you go. That's the only one that I've got an update on. 28-6, Beckville over Wascom at the half.
3: Well, I believe we've got a very, very special guest, Mr. Chris DeMargin. Are you there?
4: You said special. Who's the special guest? Who is him? I'm waiting for him, just like y'all.
3: Well, I mean, we heard your conversation with him before they walked away.
4: Uh-huh. Hey, it's been a great night of football. Really, you know, let's just say it's been a great last two nights of football. You know, you had Parkway and Houghton on Thursday. That was an amazing, amazing game. And, of course, Houghton getting the 55-36 win. You know, tonight I was in a couple of great games tonight. I started off over at Loyola in Calvary. And when I left, and you got to remind me of what the score is now. I think when I left, it was 22-8, if I remember correctly. When I left, I'm sure I think it's still in that same ballpark.
3: Yeah,
4: but,
3: 21-8, I believe, is where they're at.
4: 21-8, 22-8. Yeah, it was just really amazing. You know, Calvary was able to they primarily ran the ball in the first quarter, maybe first drive of the second quarter. They primarily ran it, gave it to number four. I forgot number four's name, short little running back. But he primarily did most of the work in the first quarter play. You know Roddy's not going to give too much away what he's doing, you know, in the first quarter, the first half, so to speak. Of course, he probably was to save some of the tricky stuff for the second half of play. But Calvert was really, really good. You know, Loyal looks really good. excuse me.
5: Bless you.
2: Yeah.
5: Goodness. One more time. Gosh,
3: you know them allergies are kicking.
4: I need a dump button over here. But Calvary and Loyal, talking to coaches at Calvary beforehand, they really felt they had a good attack plan for stopping, you know, Bryce Rustovich. You know, of course, you know, he had about 426 yards last week, six touchdowns in the win versus Northwood. You know, he's on fire. He's been really on fire all year long. You know, even in that game which, you know, Loyal lost to Parkway, which Parkway came back and won it, you know, 42-41. You know, Rustovich looked amazing. So, I don't expect anything less tonight. You know, I think Rustovich is going to, you know, make some things happen in the second half. You know, Calvary's making some things happen. Hudson Price making some things happen with his arms as well. So, really good game. Actually, just got to Evangel and Shreve. And I think, we'll see what the score is over here. Remember Lee Hedges now. It's still halftime over here. Oh, geez. Evangel 26-0 over Shreve. I don't know if you guys already mentioned that already, but that's a kind of a shocker in itself. Well, actually, when talking to one of the parents for Captain Shreve, she had mentioned that about five starters for Captain Shreve are out because there's a lot of big illness going around on the Captain Shreve sideline. And, you know, had an effect last week when they lost to Houghton 50-36. And so basically, and looking at the sidelines now, you know, if you know Captain Shreve football, there are a lot of guys in the sidelines for Captain Shreve.
3: Right.
4: It's very thin. Very, very thin today. You would think this is a different high school.
3: Yeah, I mean, there's definitely something going around. I don't quite know what it is, but I'm just glad I haven't.
4: You know, I had it. You know, the one parent I spoke to, she just mentioned to me how you test negative for everything else, but a lot of players had a bad sore throat. A couple of weeks ago, I had something where it was hard to swallow food without being in pain. So, and I think a lot of players are going through that too. It's a bad sickness going around. Of course, if you're out and about, you know, wash your hands, you know, sanitize, shower after, you know, going to a football game, especially if you've been running around the sidelines.
3: Right.
4: Definitely keep that in mind. Well,
2: and the truth, you know, of the matter is,
4: shower if you,
2: the truth of the matter is,
4: or shower if you're doing a football radio show as well. You know?
2: Yeah. Is that the doctors about 3 weeks ago were saying that there was this stuff going around. So it's
4: – Yeah.
2: So, but whatever it is, they don't know either. They're just treating people for it. So.
4: No. I mean, as the weather changes, I mean, you see a lot of people come down to the sickness. Yeah. You know, I'm looking at Captain Shreve back in the field now, you know, for their warm-up before they get back in the second half of play. Yeah, it's a lot thinner. So this, you can tell there are a lot of kids out for Shreve. I mean, they look smaller. You know, they're trying their hardest. Don't be wrong at all. I'm not saying they're not trying. They definitely are trying against a very powerful 1-5A foe. I was listening on the radio. I heard Pop went off a few times in the game, so he's had his way with the Shreve's defense.
3: Yeah, I mean, I'm going to tell you, I saw a little something earlier today about Pop. Let's see if I can get it pulled up here. All right, Pop Houston's career stats versus Captain Shreve, averaging over 500 yards and nearly 7 touchdowns per game. That's accumulating 1,647 total yards and 20 total touchdowns in just 3 career meetings.
4: You know, I'll give you a nice little tidbit, too, that I don't think it's not really public knowledge yet, that I don't know if you guys remember the day when Pop surprised his teammates with jerseys that morning at Evangel. It was before they were facing Neville. When talking to one of the Fox Nation guys, the guys who's actually filming one of his, filming the TV show, I think God, Family, and Football is what it's called, you know, one of the producers told me, they said, don't be surprised if Peyton Houston goes to LSU and it's not a quarterback. We're already hearing that already.
3: Yeah.
4: And I think it's something to keep an eye on because, you know, he has great numbers as a quarterback. But, you know, of course, you know, size in the SEC matters. You know, you got to be, especially in today's transfer portal world, you know, I don't have to tell you guys twice, you know, it's a win now, win right now league, so no time for development anymore. This guy, who I won't say his name, but he said a pretty common. He said, don't be surprised if you see Peyton Houston go to Baton Rouge and QB is you know, not listed next to his position group.
3: Well, they're saying right now Pop is only 599 yards away from a 10,000-yard career passing and only 7 TDs from 100 career passing touchdowns. And it is not impossible. He could actually hit some of those numbers tonight. If you remember back his sophomore year, 2 years ago, he threw for 817 yards and 8 touchdowns against Shreve.
2: Good night.
4: Against Shreve, it was 77-76 then.
3: Yeah. It was one of those just gunslinger nights, but I mean, Pop is definitely breaking records and setting some tone. But yeah, I mean, it's everybody's like, well, you know, he's not even 6 foot. How's he going quarterback LSU? Well, you know what?
5: Well, Drew Brees wasn't 6 foot either.
3: Napoleon was only 4'3", I think, and he
4: Russell Wilson.
3: Yeah, Russell's not a tall guy. Brees was what, 6 feet if his feet were swollen.
5: On his tippy
4: toes. Yeah.
3: So, I mean,
4: with high heels on, yeah.
3: Right. So, I mean, it definitely can do it. But, yeah, I mean, honestly, Pop can set a new record tonight just with the yards. He's only 599 from 10,000 career passing yards, man. I mean, he could do that. And judging by that score from what I'm seeing,
5: 26-0.
3: Yeah. I mean, it's very, very possible. So,
4: yeah.
3: Well, look, I just saw you Tuesday night. We went to the Independence Bowl kickoff dinner and saw Tyrann Mathews and very interesting to learn something about the young man's actual life before football.
4: You know, one soundbite I used on Tuesday, whatever that happened, I used a soundbite of him talking about what it was like when he was leaving LSU, whatever that fortunate situation where he was, you know, forced off the team in 2011. And I used a soundbite on the news that night where he mentioned how life was low for him. You know, he was the face of Louisiana football at that point. Everyone was a Honey Badger fan in 2011, 2010. And it even years later, he still saw the effect of what that did to him. Now, of course, he won, you know, a Super Bowl and went to the Pro Bowl 3 times. So I think he's doing okay. But it just shows how much playing in Louisiana and playing for LSU really meant to him.
3: Absolutely. And you know, I like to comment. I mean, the young man's done well for himself by making the right decision. But to have a wife and 5 kids, he can't stay unemployed very long. He's got to get back to work.
4: Hey, are y'all hiring 98 Rocks? He can be a DJ on 98 Rocks. He can do afternoons.
3: I ain't mad at him. Come on with it.
4: But, hey, Paul, I got to go back to the game, but it was great talking to y'all. But, Vandal Shreve, 26-0 in favor of Vandal. And then when I left, it was 21-8, Loyola over Calvary.
3: Tell everybody where they can catch you later tonight, Chris.
4: Hey, KSLA News 12, around 10-12, 10-13. We will be there. The only question is, will you?
3: That's right.
2: There you go.
3: Chris, thank you for the call, sir.
2: Stay safe, man.
5: Thanks, Chris.
2: All right, bye.
4: Yes, sir. You too.
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3: Howard's over there sputtering a little bit. I need to take him over there to the Summer Grove Automotive.
5: Well, he got all little tongue twisted with his Lobos over in Longview.
2: Well, and the thing is that I've done some research and found out that what I've reported is incorrect, and I'll correct it in a little bit. Yes,
3: We never reported anything wrong.
2: I didn't say wrong. I said incorrect.
5: Tomato, tomato, right?
2: Incorrect, huh?
5: Tomato, tomato.
2: Potato, patata.
5: And potato, patata. Right.
2: All right, here's the deal.
5: Yep.
2: The source that we use, according to another internet source, according to another intelligence source, is having a difficulty. So their information is not reliable. So I got to find a different, more reliable source.
5: You mean the technology is incorrect?
2: The technology is incorrect.
5: So, bonjour.
2: Yeah. So, you know, what I reported was incorrect. See why it's not wrong? It's not wrong.
5: You're just reading what you saw.
2: I just read what I saw. And now I found out with a little bit of troubleshooting.
3: That's blasphemy.
5: Blasphemy.
2: What, that IT is incorrect?
3: No, you saying that they're incorrect. The internet is always correct.
2: No, it's not.
5: I mean, that's my story. No, I'm sticking to it.
2: No, the internet is never not always correct. Never not always?
3: Never not always.
2: All right. Well, okay. We can move on in a different direction. I mean, we can figure out, like, you know, you can talk about your picks, Mike.
3: Well, we're already at the 8:30. We need to go ahead and do commercial power equipment scores on the quarters real quick.
2: Ah, okay. All right.
5: All right. I got a few down here. A lot of these are still in halftime. So we've got Minden leads Woodlawn 7-0 at the half. Franklin leads Huntington 25-24 at the half. Glenbrook leads North Caddo 35-15. Logan Sport leads Red River 21-18. Airline leads Negative Central 13-7. And that's really about most everything. Woodlawn and Minden. Did I mention that one already?
3: I don't think you have.
5: Yeah, that was at the first. So that Woodlawn just scored right before the half because it's been 0-0 the whole time.
3: Okay.
5: So
3: Minden, of course, sitting at 4-0. Doing very well.
5: Yeah, they're pretty tough.
3: Coach Hurd and the guys over there at Webster Parish, they've struggled the last couple of years, but they are putting it out this year. They're putting it all on the table, and they are coming back and doing some things correctly. Well, you know, last week.
5: Oh, do tell.
3: Last week, there's a team over there in East Louisiana. Just above Central, just south of North.
5: Okay. Over there by the river.
3: Over by the river. Franklin Parish running back, Trey Martin, was nominated for SI National Athlete of the Week.
5: Was that Sports Illustrated?
3: Yeah.
2: Get out of here.
3: Yep. He's already committed to LSU.
5: Mm-hmm.
3: This is how much of a dominating force he was last week. 483 all-purpose yards with 6 total touchdowns in the victory over Airline in a shootout. 54-43 was the final score. He is listed as a 4-star recruit for LSU. He only had 22 carries for 342 yards.
5: Holy moly.
3: Had so, five touchdowns on offense, and he had a kickoff return for a touchdown. The kid was everywhere. I mean,
5: he's like the Leatherman of players.
3: I've been following him for a little bit. Franklin is ranked pretty high in the ratings this year.
5: Mm-hmm.
3: So you definitely need to talk it up about him. He, you know, there's a. I know North Dakota plays him in a couple of weeks.
5: Are they non-select?
3: They are. I actually have some of that.
5: I'm looking for. Oh, Franklin, they're ranked number 12 right now in Division II.
3: Yep.
5: Non-select.
3: But what's got me stumped
5: mm-hmm.
3: is if you look further down and see where North Dakota's ranked, and they're 4-0.
5: Well, and look, Bossier, they've got, all right, North Dakota's ranked 29, and Bossier is ranked
3: 23.
5: Minden is ranked 7th.
3: Leesville is 1-3 going into tonight's contest. Leesville, 1-3, and they're ranked number 13. Huh. Minden, we were just talking about how well Minden's doing this year. They're ranked at number 7.
5: Number 7.
2: All right, y'all are talking rankings now. We're still within the scores on the quarters, and well, everybody's done. Are you done
5: yeah,
2: with
5: it? Yeah, we're done with it. But okay, look
3: yeah,
5: Neville.
3: You had your nose in the computer, so we failed
5: well,
3: it.
5: Well, Neville's ranked.
3: I told you we got you covered, Howard.
2: I'll wait then. I'll do it in 10 minutes. I'll wait and do it.
5: Well, check this out. Neville's ranked number 1, and right now they lead West Monroe 3-0.
2: Wow.
3: But you're talking a 4A going against a 5A.
5: And yep. Neville's 4A, West Monroe's 5A. And they're neighbors. You could probably throw a rock and hit each other's football field.
3: Each other's girlfriend.
5: I'm not even going to go there.
2: No, I'm not either. That was just bad. I heard that, and I'm not even going to try to censor it.
3: Well, look, we heard the commercial earlier.
2: Yeah.
3: Guess what's coming this week? You said you saw them setting up for it already.
2: Oh, yeah. They're setting up for it already. They've got tents on the ground. They've got some of the stuff is already, like, some of the attractions are already up. I don't remember any of the names I saw, but.
3: Yeah.
2: Down the Festival Plaza is a buzz for yep.
3: the Red River Revel. You made me do that because you know it was a tongue.
2: Red
3: tongue
2: River
3: twister.
2: Revel, the semi-centennial.
3: 50 years.
2: Mm-hmm.
3: 50 years the Revel's been coming to Shreveport here. Logan Lewis, the executive director, man, that dude is on it this year. Let's go down the lineup real quick if y'all don't mind. Cowboy on the weekend one, you got Cowboy Mouth on the 8th, Brady Blade and Friends on the 9th, and the big one, Saturday, October the 10th, The American Tragedy featuring the Shreveport Symphony Orchestra.
2: Oh, boy.
3: Look, it's been many years mm-hmm. since American Tragedy actually played together.
5: Very long time.
3: And then you got Jeter Jones on Sunday the 11th. Then that second weekend, you've got Thursday the 15th, you got Better Than Ezra.
5: Better Than Ezra?
2: Oh, yeah.
3: The 16th, you got Shiny Ribs. It's an Austin-based nine-piece swamp, funk, and country soul supergroup.
2: I like the sound of that.
3: Then the 17th, you've got the Highland Collective featuring Dylan LeBlanc, the Serotones, Maggie Corner, the Lackadaisies, and other special guests.
5: The Peakers.
3: Yep. And then legendary seven-piece soul, funk, and R&B band, The Windstorm, mm-hmm. on Sunday the 18th. All kinds of things going on.
5: If you've never seen Windstorm, do yourself a favor and go see them.
3: Please. Not just because we're telling you, but you will be entertained and enjoy it.
2: And the weather's going to be just right, too.
3: Oh, 100%.
2: Really will.
3: It's supposed to be anyway. The forecast for this weekend was showing lots of rain, and mm-hmm. it went away quick. That Bartsdale bubble just went.
5: Somebody needs to turn that off. My grass is crunchy.
2: Let it run through the middle of October, crunchy grass or not. I mean, it's already dying. You know, it's fall.
5: Hush your mouth.
2: Why?
5: I don't know. I don't like mowing grass either.
2: Yeah, that's right. I mowed mine about 2 weeks ago, and I said, I'm not going to have to mow it anymore.
5: I don't remember the last time I mowed. Honestly. The last time I mowed, we were at the deer lease, I think.
2: I had one somebody tell me earlier today, maybe it'll rain this weekend. If it does, I'm going to go stand out in it because I ain't seen any in a long time. I'm like, okay, dude, it's fine.
5: Anyway, mm-hmm.
2: All right. Well, okay, look, it's coming up on another Scores on the Quarters, and we do need to take an extra break here. So yep. Why don't we go ahead and knock this out? Maybe we'll get into Scores on the Quarters a minute or two early, just maybe.
3: Yeah, okay. Let's see what we can do.
5: Let's get
2: this
5: it.
2: This is the Red Zone. 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
2: And the Red Zone.
3: Hey, I was waiting for the first hey, Howard.
2: I know, because, yeah, you've got a shout-out you want to do,
3: right? I do, man. I've got my little nephew sitting over there in, I don't know, what do you call it? Halton, Bossier, Bo Halton.
2: East of here?
3: Yeah, it is. Is it east of the... studio here.
2: Hot boss.
3: Yep. Got my little nephew, my great nephew.
2: Ah, great nephew.
3: Yep. Mm-hmm. Old Gunner, man, celebrating his birthday. And the crowd goes wild for Gunner.
2: Woo! How old is he? That's the cue. How old is Gunner?
3: I can't disclose his age because of all of his girlfriends.

0: it up. And I talked to him a little bit earlier, and he said something about the fact that, yeah, you can come if you want to, but that's okay. Uncle Paulie will leave all you and your girlfriends alone, Hunter. Gunner, you'll be fine with that by yourself.
1: Gunner said, just give me money.
0: Just money.
1: That's what he wants.
0: You know what? He's not wrong.
2: I'm going to put the save on this. It's time for another Scores on the Quarters brought to you by Commercial Power Equipment, home of My Big Mower on Bert Coons Industrial Loop, just east of Kingston Road in Southern Hills.
1: Yeah. All right, y'all ready?
2: Yeah, go.
1: Here we go. North Dakota leads Northwood 49-6 in the third. We got Airline on top of Negative Central 13-7. Benton just ahead of Bird 7-6. Then we've got Peabody just pulled ahead of Green Oaks 23-20. Minden leads Woodlawn 7-0. A little bit further east, we got Neville pulling ahead of West Monroe some more 10-0. Then we've got Logansport leads Red River 21-18. Glenbrook on top of North Caddo 35-15. BTW leads Lincoln Prep 30-6. Lakeside putting it all over Plain Dealing 37-0. Calvary leads Loyola 28-8. We've got Franklin Parish leads Huntington 25-24. We've got Leesville leads Manny 22-0. Evangel on top of Cabot Tree 26-0. St. Mary's ahead of Winfield 17-14. Homer trails Washtenaw Christian 20-21. Ravel leads Magnolia 30-0. North Webster leads Cedar Creek 14-7. We've got that's really about all the local ones.
2: All right. Now, Paul, before you go to Arkansas, it's time for me to take care of business in East Texas. Here we go. Texarkana, Pleasant Grove. The latest score I have is 35-26. 35-26. That's the latest score I've got. All right. Could be wrong about that, but that's Texarkana, Texas High. That's 35-26. That's what I got. Okay, Pleasant Grove over Kilgore, 42-7. Now I'm reading it right. Joaquin, 43, Beckville, 14. That's the latest score I have. Now, there's a half a dozen other games that are in progress in East Texas this evening. Shelbyville over Sabine, 34-0. Arp, 43 over Wascom, 7. Hawkins 33 over Elysian Fields 13. They've got a brand new field down there. You know that?
0: Yes.
2: Oh man, it's incredible. Tenaha 19 over Oar City 14. Carlisle 50. Mount Enterprise Zip. Union Grove 45. Queen City 22. Pittsburgh 55. Liberty Isle 48. That are all the football games I got going on in East Texas.
1: That are all.
2: Yep.
0: All right, over there in north part of the boot in Arkansas, you've got Nashville leading Fountain Lake 35-21. Let's see, you got Lakeside on top of Magnolia 35-3. Malvern still leading Hope 42-6. You've got DeQueen trailing Whitehall 21-9. Hot Springs leading Pine Bluff 24-14. Boonville increasing their, actually took over the lead from Mena 33-22, Boatside over Mayflower 28-0, and Bismarck still leading Smackover 20-12.
2: Here's the next question. 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
0: Real quick, I just got word. I don't know if you've got an update on that Benton Bird game. But Benton Fire Department.
2: Yeah. That sounds serious.
0: Benton Fire Station number 2 and his crew, thank you for listening to us here at the Red Zone of 98 Rocks. 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
7: I don't know.
9: You always get more than you bargained for on this show, don't you?
7: Yeah, every Red time Zone. We do something. So, right now, we're going to go ahead for the other Hilltop Farm and Garden interview that I did.
9: Beyond the Pylon.
7: Beyond the Pylon. Yep. What a coach. Coach Sella doing a great job over there, Loyola. I'm not going to say any more because he's got a lot on his plate, not just playing a very tough team tonight, but trying to line up next week too. So let's go ahead and go to the interview now.
10: Here we are at Loyola College Prep. I'm sitting with Coach Sella here. Coach, what a heck of a start of a season this year so far. You're 3-1, and we're literally just 2 points from winning that one that you just took it. From a Parkway, they took it from you. Right. You just took it right down the chin, having to walk off that field by 1 point on that loss. That had to be heartbreaking for you and the kids that game.
11: Yeah, it was tough to lose in that fashion, but
2: you know, it's still, I'm proud of the guys for not losing any confidence and really understanding that that was a really good team that we played against. It's going to win a lot of games. And, you know, if we played it 10 times, who knows what the outcome would have been. And they just happened to make more plays that night. And, you know, score 41 on a defense that's really good. So we didn't lose any confidence. And I'm really proud of the way the guys have handled all the attention of starting off really strong so far against good teams and kind of taking that in stride. And I got another big one tomorrow night.
10: Absolutely do. You're 3-1 going into the contest with Calvary. Looking at the rankings before I came in to talk with you, you're sitting in number 2 in that Division 3 select, and Calvary's at number 5. Of course, we start looking at your schedule, who you've played to get you in those power rankings in number 2. Some very good teams that you've been able to defeat. Last week was just you, 71 points, Coach.
2: Right. Against a well-coached, really good defense, too.
10: Yeah, Northwood. I mean, and, you know, I mean, 71, though, that's a basketball score.
2: Yeah.
10: You know, so, and then this week, of course, going against Calvary, who is just as talented, probably a little bit more on the skill positions on the offense. A couple of really good DBs there at Calvary that they've got. But you've got a gunslinger of your own with Bryce. Last year, you know, just fell short in the playoffs. I believe you made it to the semis.
2: The quarters.
10: Mm-hmm. Okay. And then he got sick.
2: Shaw, yeah.
10: He got sick and was not able to play. And I mean, it was looking really good for you to go ahead and get to the dome. But as they say in sports, you know, next man up, and the team rallied around and it just weren't able to pull it off there in the quarters to make it to the semis. But like you said, off to a great start this season. You beat a couple of, well, at least I know, no, 2 5A schools.
2: Yeah, so Shreve is 5A, and then almost beat Parkway, lost by 1 point to Parkway, was 5A, and then Northwood is 4A.
10: Yeah, and I mean, that's a heck of a way to start out. So, of course, we know the powers that you have on offense with Bryce and his surrounding cast with the receivers and a great running back, the offensive line, giving him the time to be able to get the ball where it needs to go and opening the holes for the running backs. What about your defensive core? I know a couple of years ago we talked and you had a linebacker that was just a beast. So who do you have now?
2: Dominic Renato is our leader on defense this year. He came in and started about midway through last year. He started next to Hayden Horton, who was All-State last year. And I think Dom might be even better than Hayden. He's just a little more athletic and just has that same linebacker mentality. And then the rest of the defense kind of feeds off of his energy, because he brings it every week. So he's kind of been our leader on defense. And then, you know, our defensive backfield has been good this year. And Joshua Lorette and Blake Herkey have played really well out there. And just those guys being able to tackle in space has been really important. It's going to be important Friday night, too.
10: Yeah, absolutely. Absolutely. They're going to have their hands full, that's for sure, Calvary's offense. And, of course, you know, with the rulings from LHSA, you know, last year you were playing in the 4A stature. And then they said, okay, well, if you want to play up, you've got to go all the way up now. And that puts you going back down to 3A. And a lot of travel in your district for that. North Webster, I think, being the closest team that mm-hmm. you play. And the rest of them are in the Monroe area. How is that affecting you as far as the having to, number one, an hour and a half, 2 hour travel time, depending on which bus you take.
2: Mm-hmm. I try to look at it in a positive way, in that maybe this gets us ready for, you know, in the playoffs, if we have to go on a long road trip. It's not necessarily a long road trip, but still going a distance, you know, to go play a game and not just across town. So going to try to look at it as like, all right, this is going to be like when we go to Sterlington, I feel like that's going to be like a playoff atmosphere, having to travel to somebody else's place that you're not real familiar with. And so trying to get that experience and kind of look at it that way.
10: Yeah, and Sterlington, absolutely a playoff contender this year again. The Panthers have a very, very good coaching staff, and they do really good with the athletes that they have. Being a smaller school, you really don't have a lot of athletes to choose from the school, not like a 5A where, right. You know, they're standing out there and they're maxed out on suited athletes. You know, you just kind of who you got in the hallways is who you get to go with.
2: That's right. Yeah. And that's why staying healthy is really important in that, you know, it's a pretty big drop off a lot of the time, or you're having to put a sophomore out there, and we've got sophomores out there right now, and they're getting a lot of good experience. And, you know, hopefully that helps down the road to kind of build that depth.
10: Yeah. And again, going back into your district play, just the other day, Wednesday night actually is when I was told the problems that have come up with Carroll with the effects of what their game was against Assumption being set forth from the LHSA. And it's not completed yet as this time that we're talking now. They still have the opportunity to appeal, but pretty much having to forfeit the rest of their season and have to pay restitution to the teams that they no longer can play. Assumption can no longer play another home game this year. So they lose all their income through the door that they were planning on making. And I'm bringing this up because if the appeal does not go through to where they can continue to play, that affects you in the aspect of your homecoming night here at right. Loyola.
2: Yeah.
10: So
2: that stinks for our guys. You know, it takes away homecoming. It takes away, you know, a gate. We tell the seniors, you know, you're only guaranteed 10 games. Well, then you're not guaranteed this one. It got taken away from you, and you didn't do anything wrong. So we're going to look into trying to see if they'll let us replace it, and I think they will, just to see, because we're essentially getting punished for somebody else's mistake and taking away a game from these kids. And so we're going to look into trying to replace it, and hopefully we can find somebody.
10: Yeah, absolutely, because, I mean, you know, especially the seniors, you know, they look right. forward to the homecoming, their last homecoming.
2: Absolutely.
10: You as a coach and the administration, they look forward to it for being a home game to where they can count on that gate to help. People don't understand. This is a business. Mm-hmm. You don't just get the referees for free. The field doesn't get prepared for free.
2: Right.
10: You know,
2: yeah.
10: I mean, the concessions.
2: Yeah,
10: the
2: free.
10: Lights yeah. aren't free. I mean, there's so many different expenses in it. And it also helps with the booster with concession stand mm-hmm. sales and band and so forth like that. Cheer squad are able to go out and sell, I guess, I know a lot of times they sell a 50-50 to help the cheer squad mm-hmm. out and everything. It affects a lot of moving parts here, not just on the program, but the entire school. So hopefully they get that situation
2: hopefully taken care of. Sooner rather than later. I think they're on it right now. Principal and athletic director, everybody's talking right now.
10: Right. I mean, we talked a little bit before we went live, and, you know, you're trying to get a plan together.
2: Right.
10: You know, and it's better to have a backup plan than to not work towards something, a goal.
2: Yeah.
10: So, but yeah, it's, I mean, you know, not that you don't have enough on your plate this week.
2: Right, yeah.
10: So, how about your coaches? Are you pretty much with the same coaches from last year? Do you have any additions or?
2: No, it's the same as last year. And, you know, JJ Marshall asked me earlier in the season, you know, how important is that continuity? And, I told him I didn't realize how important it was until I had it, you know, because, you know, year three is being the head coach and being able to keep the staff relatively consistent. You're hearing the same thing every day. The expectations are the same. Everybody understands the language that you speak, and everybody's on the same page, and you're hearing the same thing from everybody. It really has helped, and it's keeping things consistent. And the players may not admit it, but they love the structure. I think that helps in understanding how we do things and the way we work and operate in our personalities. I think it has been very helpful.
10: Yeah, absolutely. When the buy-in starts with your assistant
2: sure.
10: coaches and it trickles down to the players. So.
2: And all but three of us are, all of the whole staff are Loyola grads too. So knowing the culture and knowing, you know, what being a Loyola graduate and a Loyola football player means, and that, I mean, that's immediate buy-in right there, having that from those guys.
10: Yeah, being an alum and creating a legacy at the same
2: right.
10: time.
2: Right.
10: So, well, Coach, congratulations on the season thus far. Hopefully everyone stays healthy. Good luck to you against the Cavaliers Friday night, and maybe we'll be seeing you back in the Dome, because I'd sure love to see about four
2: I'd
10: or five teams down
2: yeah,
10: there.
2: Yeah, I appreciate it, and hopefully we don't disappoint tomorrow night.
10: Good luck, Coach.
2: Appreciate it.
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0: On Friday nights here on the Red Zone, 98 Rocks. I got a few updated scores for you here. Nacogdoches Central is pulling ahead of Airline 14-13. Bird on top of Benton 21-14. Evangel pulls away from Cap Shreve 38-0. Franklin Parish trails Huntington 30-25. We've got Calvary leads Loyola 35-17. North Webster on top of Cedar Creek 14-7. Glenbrook pulls ahead of North Caddo 35-15. Red River on top of Logansport 24-21.
2: Wow.
0: Yeah. And I got a couple finals here. Southwood falls to Bossier 34-12. And Magnolia falls to Ravel 38-0.
1: East Texas, Shelbyville 34, Sabine Zip. ARP 43, Wascom 7. Hawkins 33, Elysian Fields 13. I think they've scored once since the last time we talked about it. Tenaha 19, Orr City 14. Carlisle still leads Mount Enterprise 50-0. It's going to be a long trip home for Mount Enterprise. Union Grove 45, Queen City 22, Pittsburgh 55, Liberty ILO 48. And Texas High, the last score we have over Tyler Legacy, 35-26. Texas High leads that game. Pleasant Grove 42-7 over Kilgore. Joaquin 43-14 over Beckville. So that score changed just a wee bit. So those are the games in East Texas. That's it.
2: Yeah, well, one thing we didn't get started with at the beginning of the show, and we should have, but we do things on our time here.
0: I mean, right? We make the rules, right? Kind of.
1: Well, sort of. But
2: I mean,
0: we make our scheduling rules.
2: They're wrote in disappearing ink, but I mean, yeah, we do it. Well, right now we're going to talk a little bit about Mike's Pick Six, brought to you by Miss Kendra. Oh, my goodness, what a person she is.
0: Dude, if you need some property or a house, or if you want to sell your house, or if you find a house that you want to buy, doesn't matter if it's listed by her or not, please give her a call.
2: Yep, Miss Kendra Tatum Real Estate, a sponsor of Mike's Pick Six. Okay, last week you were 4-2.
0: I was 4-2.
2: Week four.
0: Yep.
2: You were at 58.33%.
0: I'm so glad you're keeping up with this.
2: Man, I'm looking for that steak dinner. Ain't you, Howard?
1: Oh, yeah. Bring it.
2: So,
0: all right.
2: Let's go back over what you did last week.
0: Okay, last week I had BTW over Southwood, which was a win. Calvary over Union Parish, which was a win. Had Green Oaks over Red River, which was a win. And I had Manny over Catholic PC. I don't know anything about Catholic PC, but I was just spitballing.
2: You know they beat Manny.
0: Yeah, they beat Manny. And then I had Logansport over Delta Charter. That was a win. And I picked Airline over Franklin Parish, which Airline fell on that one.
2: To a young man that had over 400 all-purpose yards and 6 touchdowns.
0: I mean,
2: what do you do?
0: What do you do?
2: You got one job, and they had one person that beat you. No, they had the whole team. We talk about that all the time. Yep. So last week you announced who you had for this week.
0: I had Evangel over Captain Shreve. That looks like that's going to win. I had a Bossier over Southwood, which I believe that's gone final. Yep. That's a win. I had North Dakota over Northwood. That looks like that's going to be in the record books because it's 49-6 right now, North Dakota. Had Lakeside over Plain Dealing, which looks like I'm going to win that one. I had Loyola over Calvary.
2: Not looking good.
0: That's not. Yeah, that's 35-17. Don't call it a comeback. And then I had Minden over Woodlawn.
2: And I think Minden.
0: I do believe
2: that.
0: Minden is. It's 7-0 was the last score
2: so
0: I had on it.
2: You could be what, 5-1?
0: I could be 5-1 on this go.
2: Well, what a turnaround. All right. So with that being said, week. Who knowing what you know now today at this point.
0: So you know, I try to pick the tough ones, you know, the ones that are going to be good and try to be close anyway. Sometimes I don't get it right. So I got BTW over Northwood. BTW is bringing the heat this year.
2: Absolutely.
0: Those guys are tough. I figured Northwood was going to be a little bit tougher than what they are, but
2: I'm not sure. I just asked a friend of mine. He's actually at the North Dakota Northwood game.
0: Mm-hmm.
2: I'm like, what is going on with Northwood? What are you seeing? Because this is not the Northwood that we know.
0: Right.
3: Yeah, because Northwood, North DeSoto, that was like the rivalry. North versus rivalry. South, right there.
2: So, not sure what's going on with Northwood this year.
3: So, I don't know. So, I got BTW over that. And then I got Woodlawn over Southwood. Loyola over Sterlington, which that's
2: a district game over there. Sterlington was putting it on Oak Grove earlier. I'm not sure about now.
3: It is, but I'm gonna tell you what. If Loyola comes up with a loss this week, they're gonna come out swinging next week.
2: Look, Bryce was already over 1,000 yards in the first three games of the season for Loyola in passing. They're a dangerous team, no matter what you look at.
3: They are. Oh, for sure.
2: The Panthers at Sterlington, they are a tough, tough team. So it's going to be a good game.
3: It's going to be battle of the defenses, yeah, for sure, on that one. Then I've got Logan Sport over St. Mary's. That's a pretty big rivalry right there between those two. We got, St. Mary's out of Natchitoches,
2: yeah,
3: over there. Then I've got North Caddo over Ruston Cedar Creek. So we'll see. Don't know how that's going to happen.
2: Cedar Creek's not a bad little team.
3: They're not terrible. And then I got Manny over Avoyles. Manny's going to pull one out eventually.
2: That's going to be
3: a tough one.
2: I haven't seen them in a few years, anything live, but they used to be just a ground and pound, just run it down your throat team.
3: Well, so was Manny, too. I mean, they would just beat the ball into the ground.
2: So, I mean, that could be one of those. Maybe not so a high scoring, but definitely a physical game.
3: Yeah, it's going to definitely be gridiron for sure.
2: So
3: that's the only one I'm really worried about is the Manny Avoyles game.
2: Yeah.
3: Because I don't know that much about Avoyles. But, I mean, I could have picked some other easier ones. But
2: well, I mean, I believe it's a district game. So, yeah. I mean, it's which we're going into district all the way around everywhere. So, but there's your Mike's Pick 6. We're going to update you on how he did tonight. Towards the end of the show, and that's brought to you by Kendra Tatum Real Estate. And what we're going to do now is going to go ahead and step into our next commercial break before we do a next commercial power equipment scores on the quarters.
1: Yep, I need a minute, but well, that's what we're going to do. I mean,
3: got him off his rocker.
1: Just need a second here. We're ready now.
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1: Oh, it's our turn again. All right. This is the Red Zone from 98 Rocks, and I'm just kind of making some production swaps and changes in here. So. But then again, that's kind of the way football is anyway. You know, you have a plan, And when the plan breaks down, you have a fallback, right?
3: So I just have a fall down.
2: Howard's saying he had a breakdown?
1: No,
3: that's kind of what I said. Is that why he was crying over there?
1: You guys are relentless.
2: There's no crying in football.
1: You're right. There's no crying in football.
3: Yeah, you're right. Or baseball, from what they say.
1: No, that's really what they're saying.
2: Have you been hit by a 90-mile-per-hour fastball? I'm crying.
1: Have you ever been hit by the blunt end of a football?
3: Yes.
2: Me and Mike were both centers. We got hit in the business end with a football quite a few times.
1: I did not play football. But I did march in the football band. But during my high school days of gym class, it was football day, right?
3: Yeah.
1: I went out for the pass. I really did. And I was surprised. I was told to go get the pass. I caught it. I caught it in the wrong place, though. It kind of ended my day.
3: Oh, I know where that happened. Right below the belt buckle.
1: Oh, yeah. So I can relate.
3: Yeah.
1: Yeah.
3: Mm-hmm. And right above the inseam.
1: Mm-hmm. It was one of those days. It just sort of, the rest of my day was not very good at all. I'm surprised I remember that.
2: It will ruin your weekend.
3: That's one of those injuries you don't forget.
1: No, you're right. Oh. Don't forget it.
2: All right, here we go. We're going to start off with the commercial power equipment scores on the quarters. Up in Arkansas, Nashville leading Fountain Lake 42-21. Then I've got Whitehall on top of DeQueen 28-9. Boonville increasing their lead over Mena 41-28. Bogsite over Mayflower 34-0. Bismarck and Smackover are trading licks 20-all.
3: Dang.
1: Yow.
2: And the one final I have, Malvern finally putting the nail in the coffin to Hope 42-6. That's the one final I have.
3: I got a couple changes over here and a few finals. We got Airline on top of Nacogdoches Central 25-14. Lincoln Prep falls to BTW 54-6. Leesville pulls ahead of Manny 34-7. Woodlawn on top of Minden 14-13. Calvary on top of Loyola 42-22. Cedar Creek from behind defeats North Webster 22-21. Then I've got Red River and Logansport tied up 24-all.
2: Wow, Logansport coming back there in that last part of that game. Man. What do you got over there, Howard?
1: I don't have a whole lot of updates, but on this scores in the quarter, I want to talk a little bit about what's going on in East Texas football. There's not but maybe eight games happening tonight, and there's a little bit of buzz going on several of them. And I know I haven't talked a whole lot about it, but because the scores aren't changing radically, the buzz on the streets or the buzz on the sidelines about tonight's game are like this. It's a pretty close game between Texas High and Tyler Legacy, 35-26. Why is that important? Well, predominantly, let's see here. Kilgore is Tyler Legacy. Is what I can gather here. They're kind of a big deal program, Kilgore is, okay? And the Tyler Legacy people are having a little bit of trouble on that game, if I read that right. 35-26. You kind of expected to win or at least give a really good fight. So then in the south end of the area, Joaquin and Beckville are at it, hand in hand or foot and mouth or elbows and, yeah, that one right there. Beckville has a strong program as well. Joaquin has been the steamroller in the area all season long. If there's an upset tonight, which there might be, I mean, the score's close enough, it would make a big switch for Joaquin. They would have egg on their face. All right. So the Pittsburgh versus Liberty ILO game, which is presently also in kind of an interesting score, 55-44, I don't know where it is in the game, is another noisemaker in East Texas tonight because, well, Pittsburgh is a high scorer. I mean, it's just that that's part of it. They've a big score identity this year. And Liberty ILO is kind of unpredictable, is what the word is from the sideline. They're just unpredictable. So we're already at the expected 50-point game marker for this particular football game.
3: Huh.
1: So it's a shootout at this point in time. So to four really, really talked about teams in East Texas going at it, you know, neck to neck.
3: Mm-hmm.
1: And I don't have any idea exactly where the scores lie in the game. I don't know where the game, what the progress of the games are. But the source that I'm using is capable of giving me an update when the final hits.
3: Right.
1: Anyway, so there you go.
3: So I do have a final. It's a little bit out of our area, but Neville defeats West Monroe 10-0.
1: Okay.
2: Now, do you know if that was played in Monroe over at West Monroe? Or
3: I think it was
2: Monroe
3: played in Neville.
2: Man, that's. I would like to see some of the highlight hits in that game.
3: Man. I don't know if West Monroe. Neville brought the defense. We'll just say that.
2: Or West Monroe the offense didn't show up.
3: Well.
2: But, I mean, West Monroe's defense showed up because holding Neville to 10 points.
3: Holding Neville to 10, I mean, a score and a field goal.
2: Yeah.
3: So.
2: Yep. Look, I think we got time to do this real quick before we go to our next scores on the quarter. What do you think, Howard? Do you think we got time for the college and pros?
1: Yes, we do. We have time for college and pros.
2: Plenty. All right. Let's do this.
3: Let's do it.
2: This is. Woo!
3: Are you ready?
2: Yeah, we ready. We ready. LSU taking it easy this week.
3: Battle of the Boot.
2: Battle of the Boot down there at McNeese State Saturday at 6:45 p.m. La Tech taking on Army at 6:30.
3: That's going to be a good game.
2: I would like to see that game.
3: Mm-hmm.
2: I don't know where they're playing, but I'm going to be busy this weekend anyway. Northwestern is going against Lamar Saturday at 6. UL Monroe against South Alabama also at 6. Centenary College is playing Austin tomorrow at 3 p.m. This is kind of a big game. I don't know if y'all had the same coach I had there at North Dakota. He went to Mansfield High, went to Alcorn State, started 4 years at Alcorn State.
3: Coach Simpson?
2: Simpson.
3: Michael Simpson?
2: Yeah.
3: Yeah.
2: Yep. 4 year starter at Mansfield. Went to Alcorn on a scholarship, started 4 years at defensive tackle for Alcorn State, and ended up going to San Diego Chargers
3: mm-hmm.
2: for 2 years.
3: That was a big dude.
2: We walked into the field house the opening day, coming back in after summer break. He had 500 pounds on the bench press bar, unracked it, benched it 10 times, and racked it.
3: Uh-huh. Oh, yeah, dude, that guy was a beast.
2: Beast. Well, Grambling gets to play Alcorn State tomorrow at 2 p.m. The Mule Riders of Southern Arkansas taking on Northwestern Oklahoma tomorrow at 2 p.m. And this is...
3: That's going to be an interesting game.
2: This game right here, Monday Night Football at 8:15, it's going to be the Saints and the Falcons.
1: What?
2: I mean...
3: That's a tough one.
1: Okay.
2: It doesn't matter what their record is. They always play each other so tough and tight.
3: Dude, yes. Big-time rivals. And I tell you what, Atlanta has turned their program around since Matt Ryan has become president of the organization.
2: Well, so has the Saints, just in the wrong direction.
3: Yeah, they're going they always go the opposite way. We always play for the draft. That's where we get that from.
2: I see that happening. Well, that's their Monday Night Football game, 8:15, the Saints and the Falcons. Sunday at 1, you got the Battle of Texas. The Cowboys against the Houston Texans, to be more precise.
1: The Texans, yeah. Cowboys and Texans, huh?
2: Yeah.
1: Okay.
2: You know.
1: That should be.
2: Nobody yells, "Remember the Alamo" in that game.
1: Probably not.
2: You know, I wonder if both teams would actually consider one time walking out onto the field to "The Eyes of Texas Are Upon You."
1: Now that's an interesting proposal, Paul. Are you listening there in Houston? Huh?
2: Probably not. Guy over there in Shreveport. He don't know nothing about
3: Texas. Nothing about Texas.
1: And then watch what happens Sunday afternoon.
2: But there's and then of course you know, in the ranks of college football, I can't even keep up with it. I mean, it's like, you know, you got a Rolodex and then you have a major malfunction. All the cards get out and you just stick cards back in wherever you can fit them.
3: Yeah. Dude, I don't know where they come up with some of that stuff.
2: Some teams, you know, they get the votes, but they're not playing a high caliber opponent. But if they blow them out 63-2, all of a sudden, they're number one in the nation.
1: Yeah, they're hot.
3: Mm-hmm.
2: Yeah.
3: Mm-hmm.
2: Yeah, until they get to the playoffs, and all of a sudden they get skunked, and you're like, I told you they weren't. They took the place of somebody else.
1: They're hot until they're not. Yep.
3: Well, just because they beat a bunch of high school teams doesn't mean nothing.
2: I don't get it. I mean, I have a hard time understanding it.
3: I don't know.
2: Look, I'm going to get told towards the end of the season who's in the playoffs in college sports and who aren't.
3: Mm-hmm.
2: And you know what? I'll watch a couple of the games. If I've got skin in it or not, it doesn't matter.
1: Sure.
2: You know why? Because I enjoy watching football.
3: I just love football.
1: That's it.
3: You know what I don't like about it? I know it's probably going to bring some heat. I don't like all the gambling commercials.
1: Oh, Lord.
3: Just
2: I'd take the gambling if they did away with the NIL.
3: I would do that, yes.
1: Well, yeah, now that might not be a bad idea. The gambling might be okay without the NIL.
2: But at the same time, some of these student-athletes are staying in the program longer because they know they'll make more money in the program at college on the NIL than if they try to go pro.
3: Yeah, versus first-year pro.
2: First-year pro, you got caps.
3: Mm. And it's not much, honestly.
2: But let's go ahead and take a break real quick, Howard. We'll be right back with your next Scores on Quarter by Commercial.
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0: Ralph's.
1: Oh, yeah, well, one of the guys I used to work with is going to be calling next. Ralph Montgomery will call. You call my name? Oh, well. All right, this is Scores on the Quarters, brought to you by Commercial Power Equipment, home of My Big Mower in Southern Hills, just off of Kingston Road. Mike, what have you got? I've got some things about East Texas high school football that's playing tonight.
2: So I've got a couple little almost done games. Calvary leads Loyola 49-24. Red River's pulled ahead of Logan Sport 30-24. And North DeSoto Northwood went final with North DeSoto squeaking by Northwood 56-13.
1: That it?
2: That's it.
1: All right. Here, I'm trying to make up for lost time. Stuff is going on in East Texas. There's not but about maybe eight games going on, maybe a dozen. But there's some interesting things that are happening tonight because of all the noise that was being made about the Texas high school football within our listening area. And one of the big ones was the Texarkana-Texas High Tyler Legacy game. And at this point, the score is close. Tyler might be able to pull it out, but they've got their work cut out for them. 35-26, Tigers defense has been bent. That's the word. That's the highlight in that game. Texas High's defense is like unbendable, but it's been bent by Tyler Legacy.
2: Interesting.
1: Pleasant Grove is holding sway over Kilgore, 42-7. Now, what happened with that is Pleasant Grove's rush dominated like it always does, but Kilgore just could not protect their pockets, so that's why they're not scoring so good. They're typically a higher scorer than that. Down the river in Joaquin, the Rams suffocated, is the word that my information says, Beckville. And the clock has gotten the best of Beckville all night long. So I'm guessing that might mean long possessions for Joaquin. And Beckville just can't get the ball. Sabine, in the Shelbyville-Sabine game, it's going to be a shutout. Looks like it's going to go in the record books as 34-0. The word is that the Sabine team never crossed midfield all night long. ARP, 43 over Wascom 7. ARP's ground game is very strong tonight with three backs over 80 yards rushing each.
0: In a game.
1: Yeah, in a game.
3: That's 240 yards combined.
1: Yep. Hawkins 33, Elysians Fields 13. Now, Hawkins quarterback has thrown three TDs. They have a very efficient air attack, according to observers there. Tenaha 19, Orr City 14. That's still a football game. Tenaha kind of pulled the wool over Orr City's eyes late in the game, and this is in the fourth quarter. This might be the final because Tenaha made an interception late in the fourth quarter. So that might be the final, 19-14 Tenaha. Carlisle 50, Mount Enterprise zip. Carlisle scored on six straight possessions, totally dominating the game. Union Grove 45, Queen City 22. There's 200-plus yards rushing and 200-plus yards passing from the winning team, from presently Union Grove. 200, y'all hear me? 200-plus rushing, 200-plus passing.
2: Dang.
1: That's a heck of a...
0: That's a balanced offense.
2: Very.
1: And that is an incredible high school football game. It really is. Pittsburgh 55 over Liberty Isle 48. They may still be a football game in this because, all told, 100-plus points scored in this game, which that was, I mentioned that in the last Scores on the Quarter, that observers were saying that this would be a 50-plus point game for each team. Pittsburgh appears to have outlasted, though, by just these, what, 3 points? 4 points? 5 points? 55-48? That might be the final. I don't know just yet, but I'll find out in a little bit. So that's a better take on East Texas football than I offered out starting out with this evening, which I felt kind of lame, I have to admit it. I really was. Don't say it.
3: I wasn't going to say it.
1: I mean, I can take it, but you don't need to say it.
2: No, we're not going to go there. Okay. This is a family program. Kind of.
0: Which program do you listen to?
1: Paul's been Paul's been out to lunch all.
2: Oh, I've been over here watching cartoons. My bad.
1: Yeah. And I've been dealing with IT, so Paul's just been out.
0: Well, I'm just going to give a quick one here.
2: I have to wake
0: just
2: him
0: because
2: up.
0: It needs to be said.
1: Uh-oh.
2: Does it, though?
0: In Arkansas, Bismarck and Smack Over still throwing them left and right.
1: Still smacking over it, huh?
0: Knotted up at 27 all.
1: Holy cow.
0: In the fourth.
2: Oh. That may go into OT.
0: The last one to score is going to win.
2: Yeah, no kidding.
0: Let me say the next one to score might win.
2: Well, I got one in overtime myself. It looks like Red River and Logansport. And right now, Red River's leading by 6, 30-24.
0: Well, you know, Logansport being 1A, Red River being a 2A, mm-hmm. Logansport will get those power points for playing up.
2: Yes.
0: So, you know, Coach McGee down there in Logansport doing a real good job making sure he has a tough schedule going into the playoffs. His district is not really strong, so he's got to get those power points early.
2: Yeah, I remember we talked to him about that at the media day.
0: Independence Bowl high school media.
2: Yep.
0: Yeah, and but I mean, early season he predicted to go quarterfinals for sure. Very, very good possibility going to the semis.
2: Yeah.
0: So, well, you know, we talked about one thing that's coming here pretty, pretty quick to Shreveport with the Red River Revel.
1: Mm-hmm.
0: Right behind the Revel. I mean, we are not going to have time to breathe. There's so much going on in Northwest Louisiana.
2: Oh, can I guess?
0: I'll give you two of them, and the first three don't count.
2: All right. I bet it involves cinnamon rolls.
0: Could.
2: Could be.
0: Could.
2: And turkey legs.
0: Possible.
2: Funnel cakes.
0: Definitely.
2: Roller coaster.
0: I don't go to that end.
2: Sketchy helicopter rides.
0: I've done that one. Of course, it was after my wife increased my life insurance, but I mean, I went.
2: She was like, honey, get on it. It's fine.
0: That's right. It's time for, man, we're celebrating 50 years everywhere, the 250 year for the nation. This year's the 120th annual State Fair of Louisiana. Happening October 29th through November 15th. I mean, it's like right after the Revel drops off, the State Fair kicks up.
1: You can't beat a party like that. You cannot beat a party schedule like that. I mean, you go from one to the next.
2: And the fair is so cool with the rodeo. Mm-hmm. Then they got the car show that's there.
0: Well, you got the animals over there with all the 4-H in the buildings. They got the petting zoo that they're going to have again. The live concerts.
2: Yeah.
0: That will be there. They're going to be closed on Mondays and Tuesdays. Daily hours were, 11 to 9 on Wednesday, Thursdays, and Sundays, and 11 to 10 Fridays and Saturdays. Admission is free until 3 p.m. on weekdays, and the parking is free the entire time of the fair.
2: You don't have to pay to park this year.
0: No pay to park.
2: Get out of here.
0: No pay to park.
1: Enough people have been screaming about that, yeah. So there you go.
0: So, I mean, you know, like you said, you got the live entertainment. You got the food that you can't get anywhere else year-round, it seems like.
2: No, you can't.
0: Just unique shows and attractions, livestock shows. Don't forget about the LRCA Rodeo Finals.
2: Mm-hmm.
0: That's going to be October 30th, 31st, and November 1st. And, you know, 120 years, that's 1906.
1: There's a history behind the State Fair of Louisiana.
0: You know, because I know he was there in 1906.
2: He remembers.
0: He is the natural historian of mankind.
2: He's over there drawing us a picture right now.
1: Yeah. See, this is what it looked like. See that dot right there, and that dot right there, and.
0: Hey, is that you, the stick man? You put on some weight over the years, Howard.
1: Yeah. Well, you know, that's part of it.
2: Where'd you park your horse?
1: Yeah. The Louisiana State Fair actually, began in Baton Rouge.
2: Mm-hmm.
0: Yes.
1: Now, the reason that Baton Rouge gave it up was because they couldn't afford it. They couldn't see the worth,
2: the benefit.
1: Yeah, the people of Baton Rouge could not see the worth of the state fair. Now they have another fair that they put on in Baton Rouge, New Orleans.
2: Mm.
1: But the official, now here it is, the official state fair of Louisiana recognized nationwide is
0: Shreveport,
1: Louisiana State Fair of Louisiana, celebrating 120 years this year. That's a fact.
2: That's cool.
1: That's a historic fact. So we got people
0: don't realize what we have here in Northwest Louisiana.
1: No, they don't. And I found another somebody in Northwest Louisiana that is a nationwide known name, but you guys might be aware of it, but nobody knows it here in town unless they have like a convention or a trade show, something like the Bossier Farmers Market or the Shreveport Farmers Market or something like that. Or if they show up at the Red River Revel or even Mudbug Madness.
2: Mm-hmm.
1: But they don't know. They don't know about it.
2: Who is this telltale mystery person?
0: He's going to hold that.
1: It's not a, huh?
0: Until we get back from this commercial break.
1: That's exactly what I was going to tell you.
0: Boy, look at her, you know.
4: Fall is coming.
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0: Magnolia 42-3. That Bismarck Smackover still tied up 27 all. Got some finals in Arkansas. Ashdown defeats Genoa Central 26-20. You got Mineral Springs downing Junction City 30-22. Whitehall over DeQueen 28-15. Mena going down to Boonville 49-28. And Volksite defeats Mayflower 35-0.
1: I think Mena went up to Boonville.
0: I'm not sure.
1: Yeah, Boonville's north of there. I got a buddy who lives in Boonville.
2: Well, it's in the south. You don't ever go up to anywhere. You always go down there.
1: Well, that's true. We're going to go down to Boonville over there. But you good coveralls on.
0: It must be Sunday church going to fast.
1: Your socks are not matching. All right, I got a couple. Your turn. I got a couple little finals here. Not much is changing as far as the updates on anything. But Franklin Parish defeats Huntington 38-36.
0: Wow.
1: Red River defeats Logansport 30-24. And that was in overtime. And Leesville defeats Manny 37-15.
2: That it?
1: Yeah, it's only really the changes I have. Nothing else is really wiggly over here.
2: East Texas football tonight. These scores are final. Now, to make a note about Longview, which I said played Sunday, they didn't play Sunday. They're going to play next Friday. And they play Rockwall next Friday. And I'll find out about what that's supposed to be. Some of you may already know that, but I'll find out about that, and I'll have the straight scoop on that next week, I promise. I won't be off the beam. Texas High over Tyler Legacy, 35-26. That's final. Again, that was the bent defense of the Texas High Fiber offense, but they didn't break. Or defense, I'm sorry, defense. All right. Pleasant Grove over Kilgore, 42-7. Joaquin took it to Beckville, 43-14. And these are all final. Shelbyville, 34. Sabine, zip. It was a shutout, obviously. Sabine never got across midfield. ARP 43, Wascom 7. The ground game for ARP was the winner tonight. Hawkins 33, Elysian Fields 13. Three TDs and a real good air attack for Hawkins tonight. Tenahaw 19 over Orr City 14. Yep, they pulled it out with that interception late in the fourth quarter. Carlisle 50, Mount Enterprise zip. Six straight possessions for Carlisle. And they scored on every one of them. Union Grove 45, Queen City 22, 200 plus rushing and 200 plus yards passing for Union Grove tonight. Pittsburgh 55, Liberty Ilo 48, a shootout 100 plus point football game. What, five points separated? Just separated.
1: Jeez.
2: It was a real frog strangler tonight, I guess.
1: Frog strangler.
2: Lace puller or something like that. So that's East Texas football tonight, and as promised, I'll do better next week, somehow.
1: Now, if you don't, y'all need to call in.
2: Yeah, really. If I don't, you need to call and say, Howard, you messed it up. I can take it. My shoulders are broad.
1: Yeah, call us on the H&W Marine and Power Sports Hotline, 318-320-9898.
2: That's it.
0: Okay, now you left them with something to think about before we went to break.
1: Dude, I've been twiddling my thumbs over here. Who has the...
0: Those were your thumbs?
2: Oh.
1: I mean...
2: I had a conversation one day last week with a student's parent. And this student lives in Vivian. But the office for this family-owned business in Northwest Louisiana... That is a nationwide known business, kind of like the Louisiana State Fair, commented to me that the office is in Oil City. The kitchen is in Oil City. Now, some of you may be going like, I know exactly what you're talking about. I know who you're talking about. You don't need to cover this up anymore. But I got to tell you that the conversation with the parent was interesting because it's something that we talk about amongst ourselves. And even talk a little bit about on the air. There's so much more going on in Northwest Louisiana than people sometimes here realize it. And that is the national and international connections that

0: Northwest Louisiana, Shreveport, Bossier City specifically and particularly have over Baton Rouge or New Orleans or Lafayette or, I don't know, Lake Wobegon, Pontchartrain or whatever. Just, 20 miles north of here in downtown Oil City is the kitchen of Oak Alley Farms. This is a nationally known snack food manufacturer or snack food preparer. And one of the most interesting things that came out of the conversation between me and the mom was that, have you guys ever thought about eating peanuts in the shell? Roasted peanuts in the shell?
1: I've seen it, but I've never tried it.
0: Well, that is one of the things that Oak Alley Farms offers. Now, you may know them in other brand names, and I can't think of what they are right offhand. It's easy to find because it's on the website. It's on the web. You just look it up, Oak Alley Farms, and it gives you the list of the brand names that they market their snack foods under. Now, whoever dreamed up this idea of roasting peanuts in the shell so that you could eat them without shelling them, I'm thinking to myself, man, they must have woke up out of some kind of strange dream one night to figure that one out.
2: They've been to a 98 Rocks party.
0: Oh, is that a fact?
1: That may be
0: it.
2: You just graze when you can graze.
1: Now, I have seen the boiled ones you can eat.
0: Yeah,
1: in the shell, I think, but roasted.
0: But until she mentioned it, I never even dreamed of the possibility of eating a peanut in the shell. Now you eat the skin of a potato. Okay, fine, I do.
1: Yeah, why would you ever think of eating the shell though? The inside is so delicious.
0: I know that. I'm aware of that.
2: Some people need that extra fiber.
1: I feel like they'd pluck you up.
2: Remember to always chew your food.
1: Yeah, you don't want one of those getting sideways on you. That is faux show.
0: Yeah, well.
2: I mean, that'd make you think, you know, how do blind people know when to stop wiping? Things that make you go, hmm.
0: I think our production tonight is sunk to a different kind of low.
1: I mean, you brought up peanuts, so, I mean.
0: That's all I did was just bring them up. We'll be back.
3: New Year!
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0: And I thought we were having a hard time, but I heard not. All right, this is the Red Zone on 98 Rocks. Architects High School Football, where we have a whole lot of fun talking about football and other stuff. And we were talking about a business that's located here in Northwest Louisiana that is a national and internationally known provider. And I mentioned something about the menu, about the snack foods that they offer. How about caramel cake, caramel crack, crazy Cajun, creamy ranch. These are flavors of one of the offerings that they have. I'm almost afraid to mention the name of the offering. Kickin' Jalapeno, Fiery Hot, Real Dill Pickle, Smokin' Barbecue or BBQ, and Spicy Ranch. That's one of the offerings that they have. The Peanut Trading Company. You mentioned this a second ago, Mike.
1: I did, yeah.
0: Yeah, deep fried.
1: Deep fried peanut. I've never had deep fried peanuts, but man.
0: I think that's what she was talking about when she mentioned that there were peanuts that you could eat in the shell. I think that's what
1: she was talking about. Yeah, that's got to be, though, because it says it right on the bag.
0: Yep. Snacker crackers.
1: Snacker crackers. I've had those before. I didn't know it was from up there, but I've had those before.
0: Now, I'm a cracker fiend. Dude, I love a good cracker. And I hadn't read the menu prior to this. There's the original, which is saltine, garlic parmesan, dill pickle, smoking chipotle. That sounds good.
1: Yeah, it does sound good.
0: Cajun, probably something a little bit on the blackened side. Cinnamon sugar. Now, that'd be a breakfast cracker, cinnamon sugar.
1: Or a snack cracker.
0: Or a dessert cracker.
2: Yeah. Or a couple of strippers.
1: Cinnamon and sugar.
0: Yeah. Barbecue, artisan rosemary garlic. Oh, now I like that idea. And artisan truffle parmesan. I don't know.
1: Maybe.
2: Put
1: that on a cracker, dude. Sounds like they've put everything on a cracker.
2: Yes.
0: Yep. I think I'm going to have to convince
2: Sounds like you. They put anything on a nut.
0: I think that's what they do, really. I mean, and I'm going to have to contact them and find out if I can buy something out of the warehouse.
2: We ought to get some taste test.
1: I'm for it.
0: Let me see what I can work out. I'll see what I can work
2: out. We're going to put you on that, Howard.
0: Well, you know, I'm up for it. We'll see what I can turn up. Turnip. So
1: trying to get these.
0: That's Oak Alley Farms. And it's a internationally known brand from right here in Northwest Louisiana, just like our football players. Like, what was it? Two in the top 10, two quarterbacks in the top 10, two high school.
2: Oh, yeah, yeah.
0: That nobody knows about, nobody's talking about. And they,
2: yep. Pop Houston and Malachi over at Benton.
0: And they, what are their plans? You know, does anybody know what they're planning on? Are they planning on making football a career for the first part of their life?
2: Well, we know that Pop is going to LSU, and okay. Malachi, I believe, was committed to South Louisiana College.
0: Okay.
2: So I was about to say SMU, and it's not SMU, but
0: either way,
2: Yeah. Yeah, they're both playing on the next level.
0: And they could be part of a future draft, am I right?
2: Oh, 100%. 100%. Okay. All right. So what do we need to do now? Are we ready for another commercial power equipment score on the quarter? We're right here at the 10 o'clock mark.
0: In a minute flat.
2: 1 minute?
1: In 1 minute flat.
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2: I like the silence with the and hearing the Harley motor.
1: I love the Harley.
0: You know that's copyrighted.
2: Yeah.
0: Or trademarked.
1: The trademark, the sound is patented.
0: Nobody can use it unless they have permission to use it.
2: And an e-bike will never make that noise.
0: Never.
1: None of my e-bikes sound like my Harleys.
0: Yeah, none of them sound like, and no Harley sounds like a Yamaha Vulcan or an Indian.
1: And one of them got sued because they made it sound like the Harley. I can't remember what it was. This is like the early 2000s. It may have been like a Yamaha or something.
0: Yep.
1: And because the pistons go up at the same time. Mm-hmm. You don't...
2: Right, right. Well, you know, I mean, you know, that and they're running straight pipes.
1: Hey, loud pipes save lives.
0: This is another Scores on the Quarters. This is the next of the last one. I bet some people are really glad for that. 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I like saying that because Southern Hills was my stomping grounds when I was a young buck.
1: That's right.
2: Wasn't all the continents still joined together back then in those days?
0: No, they were drifting apart at that point. They were just beginning to drift apart at the time, Paul.
2: Okay. Well, you know, I have to ask these questions.
0: And I watched it happen from the treehouse that I built in the backyard.
2: See, he was the first one to chop down the cherry tree. George had nothing to do with it.
1: He was there when the apple got tasted.
0: I tried to tell Adam he needed to walk away.
1: You just walked away.
0: I tried to tell him he needed to walk away, but the boy wouldn't listen.
1: That's funny.
2: Oh, my goodness. But what do you got going on over here in the northwest side of life over here?
1: I got a lot. I got a ton of finals. I'm waiting on the Green Oaks Peabody, but it looks like Green Oaks is going to pull that out. It's 36-23 right now. I've got Lakeside still leads Plain Dealing 37-0. That's probably going to end up Lakeside's going to win that one. And then I've got Airline defeats Negative Central 32-29. Benton pulls it out on top of Bird 31-28. By the way, all of these are finals. Evangel defeats Captain Shreve 46-0. I wonder if he got his 599 yards tonight. And then we've got Franklin Parish squeaks by Huntington 38-36. BTW all over Lincoln Prep 54-6. Bossier defeats Southwood 34-12. Leesville defeats Manny 37-15. North Soto defeats Northwood 56-13. Minden defeats Woodlawn 21-14. Calvary defeats Loyola 52-24. Cedar Creek pulls it out on top of North Webster 22-21. Ravel defeats Magnolia School of Excellence 38-0. Glenbrook defeats North Caddo 57-33. Red River in overtime defeats Logansport 30-24. St. Mary's defeats Winfield 23-14. I just need a Homer Ouachita Christian score. Looks like it's Wachita Christian right now, 42. Homer is 38. And that's pretty much how it goes just until Green Oaks defeats Peabody.
2: What do you got, Howard?
0: Well, I'm looking up for the pivotal games or the games that were like really being talked about in East Texas, and there are three of them. Pleasant Grove over Kilgore, Pittsburgh over Liberty Isle, and Joaquin over Beckville. And just a wrap-up on what actually happened. And this is what my source says, and I'm going to read it just verbatim because it's easy to do. Pleasant Grove flexed 42-7 final. The Hawks' edge rush was absolutely relentless in tonight's game. It collapsed Kilgore's pocket all night long, and the win cements Pleasant Grove as one of the East Texas district bullies, that's the word that my source uses, proving some separation from the rest of these small schools in East Texas that we follow. So Pleasant Grove over Kilgore, 42-7, and it was all Pleasant Grove tonight. A real hard football team to beat. Pittsburgh versus Liberty Isle, the final 55-48, a shootout. It was projected to be a 100-plus football game, 100-plus point football game, which it was. It was what some observers are calling a track meet shootout. Pittsburgh outlasted, though, had the kick in the final 100 yards, so to speak, in a game that will be remembered for offensive chaos. Now, the question is, if it's offensive chaos, how did Liberty Isle let that chaos slip past them? That's my question. Was Liberty Isle more chaotic than Pittsburgh?
2: Never.
0: You don't think?
1: I don't know. You know what? That with that illness going around, they may have had some players could have been sick.
0: Could be.
1: Possibly.
0: Yeah, possibly. But with a 5-point separation like that, you know, that's not.
1: I mean, that could have been some penalty errors that could have happened.
0: Yeah.
1: Being that low like that.
0: Yeah, and it's a point after attempt, 2-point after attempt, then a field goal. That's right. All it is.
1: Yes, they may have tried to go for two, and they didn't get it, and then the other team ran down there and kicked a field goal. And
0: Joaquin versus Beckville, 43-14. Now the Joaquin Rams were the controlling factor at the line of scrimmage, and they just strangled the clock, suffocating Beckville's offense. So,
1: well, Joaquin coming for a state champion last year?
0: I think so. Yeah, I think I remember talking about that.
2: They played in the championship.
1: They played in the championship game.
2: They lost at the very end.
0: But tonight, they were the timekeepers. They were the timekeepers. My source says a smash-mouth style of football continues to punish opponents in deep East Texas, which is what we watch. So there you go. That's the way it wound up. Those were the shootouts. Those were the big shootouts that people were really talking about tonight, according to my cyberspace friend here.
1: Oh, cyberspace AI.
0: Mm-hmm. That's who he is.
1: Is that what they're building down there on this side of Alexandria? Are they putting in a
0: data center?
1: A data center. Is that what's going there?
0: Most likely.
1: It's either a big prison. It's huge.
0: No, it's going to be a data center.
1: Okay.
0: It's going to be it'll be a data center. Because there's a whole lot of talk about data centers. There's even talk about one being built here.
1: Well, they're putting one out in the Greenwood area.
0: Yeah, near the new control point for Southwestern Electric Power Company, I believe, at the end of Resilient Way. That's where that was talked about like middle of last year, early last year, early 25. And there were some people that live out there that are nowhere near where that plot of land is, that we're going like, it's going to be too loud, it's going to be too hot, it's going to be too...
2: Whatever.
0: It's in the woods. It's in the nearest house is 300 yards away from it.
1: Yeah, it gives off a weird frequency. It jacks with your...
0: No, it doesn't. Mike, you've been watching too much science fiction. Too many War of the Worlds.
1: Well, that's what Google said.
0: Google doesn't know everything.
2: We've proven that.
1: Lordy have mercy.
0: Google doesn't know everything.
2: So I mentioned it to y'all earlier off air.
1: Mm-hmm. Mm-hmm.
2: They just released it today. The Louisiana High School Hall of Fame announces the class of 2027.
0: All right.
2: All right. Now, this is going to take place on the ceremony is going to take place Thursday, April the 15th at the Crown Plaza in Baton Rouge. Man, what a class they have. They've got David Anderson, Don Benoit, Ben Noel, Early Doucette.
1: Early?
2: Yep. Greg Gautreaux, Kim the Gridge Guidry, Adrian Johnson, Tamika Johnson, Jimmy Lee Jones, Civi Elusson Miller. Man, if you could see
1: that. He did say that word correctly. I will concur.
2: Mm-hmm. And 12. Rusty Rugg.
1: It's better than Rusty Bolt.
2: You know, some of those recently might remember Coach Anderson from Ruston High School.
1: Mm-hmm.
2: He served as their coach there from their track head track coach from 1991 to 2005, and again of 6 to 11. Great career there. Coach Ben Noel out of Alexandria High School. Early Doucette, you heard the name.
1: Mm-hmm.
2: Out of St. Martinville Senior High School.
1: Class of 2004.
2: Yes. He was U.S. Army Bowl All-American in 2004. Can't say much about him.
1: Cool.
2: Gautreaux, he was an official. He dedicated decades to athletics as an educator, administrator, and official at high school, college, and professional levels.
1: He never threw one penalty flag. That's how you get into the Hall of Fame.
2: That's right. That's right.
1: I don't know. I just made that up.
0: Well, that's a pretty good story. I mean, that's pretty good for making it up on the spot.
1: I mean, right there.
0: Yeah.
2: Yep. Then you got Coach Kim Gidge Guidry from Vermilion Catholic High School. 40 years as a school's head girls basketball coach.
1: Wow.
2: At Vermilion Catholic. You know, was it 2 state championships, 4 state runners-ups, and 17 district championships? Her record was 936-323.
1: Yeah. Wow, that's like a 75%. Dude, that's pretty awesome.
0: That is.
2: Yep. And then you got Adrian Johnson. He was a competitor there at Franklin High School, senior high school. He lettered in basketball, track, volleyball, and, well, she did, Adrian. I don't know why I did not read that ahead. But she lettered in basketball, track, volleyball, and softball, a 4-time All-State selection in both basketball and track.
1: Congratulations.
2: Mm-hmm. Tamika Johnson, competitor from Bonneville High School, one of Louisiana's premier high school basketball players during her career, 4-year All-State selection. Finished her career with 2,952 points, 792 rebounds, and 1,042 assists. You think she'd have done a little bit better on the rebounds?
0: Yeah. Well, you know.
1: I mean, she could at least got 800. I mean, come on.
2: Then Jimmy Lee Jones, the coach over at Carroll High School, he was also an official. He compiled a record of 300 wins and 50 losses. And led the Bulldogs to the 1982 state championship. Coach Miller from St. Joseph, one of the most successful volleyball programs in Louisiana during a coaching career that spanned for more than 3 decades.
0: You know, there's a lot of ball sports in the state that nobody talks about.
2: Oh yeah,
0: volleyball, soccer,
2: lacrosse,
1: golf.
0: Caddo Magnet has a highlight. Program, I think it's either highlight or what's the other one that played with that net on a stick? Lacrosse.
1: Mm-hmm.
0: I forget which one it is. Either highlight or lacrosse.
1: It's probably lacrosse, more than likely.
0: Yeah, because that sounds French.
1: Mm-hmm.
0: Highlight doesn't.
1: Well, lacrosse was American Indian. It was.
2: Yep. They American used to Indians. Fill a round ball, a leather ball. And you get out there with a little stick, and you knock the crap out of it. It looked like field hockey, basically,
1: mm-hmm.
2: before they started putting nets on the end of it, and then you had to start passing it all of a sudden. I don't understand. They
0: Interesting.
2: Took their land, took their game.
1: Just modified.
0: Interesting.
2: You got Rusty Rugg. He was a competitor from Downsville High School. This dude, ranked first in both Louisiana and National when he posted a 0.00 ERA as a member of the 1988 USA Baseball 1800 Gold Medal Team.
0: Yeehaw.
2: And he was drafted in the second round by the Milwaukee Brewers. Just so much. If you ever get a chance, go to the Louisiana High School Hall of Fame ceremony. You'll see so many athletes, so many national athletes.
0: Did y'all get a chance to talk about Sarah Kirk a little earlier this evening?
2: I don't believe we did, but I tell you, we'll talk about it right now.
0: Yep.
2: Sarah Kirk State Farm, located right off of Urey Drive. It doesn't matter what kind of insurance you need. It's whether it's home, automobile, life, renters. It's, you know, for, my God, anything you can think of that you need insured. She's licensed to do it right here in Louisiana, right up the road, right down the road from us here on Urey Drive. You go ahead, give her a look up, Sarah Kirk State Farm. I have never seen her in a pair of khaki slacks.
9: Probably doesn't want you to see her.
2: Khaki. Well, she always dresses very professional, and and she does like her skirts, her dresses.
9: All right.
2: It's hot out there. Too hot for them khakis. But Sarah Kirk State Farm over there, at the end of this season, we will be giving away $500 cash on her behalf to the cheer squad of the year. And while we're at it, I think we go ahead and choose our cheer squad of the week.
0: Yep.
1: Well, I feel like Airline coming back from behind and defeating Nagatomo Central. That's my vote.
2: And coming back off after a tough loss against Franklin last week.
1: Yep.
2: So we are going to make it. Airline Vikings, the Lady Vikings cheer squad are going to be your cheer squad of the week this week.
0: We got our last scores on the corners coming up. We're going to put the kibosh on this edition of the Red Zone here from 98 Rocks in just a bit.
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0: This is the Red Zone on 98 Rocks. Football, Paul, Lil Mike, and Halftime Howard. Here is our last scores on the quarters, brought to you by Commercial Power Equipment, home of My Big Mower in Southern Hills, just east of Kingston Road. If you can't find it, then...
2: I don't know what to tell you. Google it.
0: I really don't. It's not that hard to find.
1: It's super easy.
2: Really? Absolutely.
1: Just stop and ask somebody. They'll tell you.
0: Yeah.
2: All right, here we go. We got a guy, a lot of finals going through here. In Arkansas, Nashville pulling out over Fountain Lake, 49-21. Then we've got, what's the other one? Whitehall defeats the Queen, 28-15. And here you go. Bismarck pulls it out over Smackover, 33-27.
0: Yeah.
1: What a game. Woo. That's what I'm talking about. All right, I got a couple still in progress. It's probably going to go in the record books like this, but Green Oaks is on top of Peabody, 50-31. Wichita Christian leads Homer, 42-38. And one last time for all the finals that we have. Airline defeats Nacogdoches Central 32-29. Benton pulls it out on top of Bird 31-28. Evangel over Captain Shreve 46-0. Franklin Parish over Huntington 38-36. BTW over Lincoln Prep 54-6. Bossier defeats Southwood 34-12. Leesville defeats Manny 37-15. North DeSoto defeats Northwood 56-13. Minden pulls out over Woodlawn 21-14. Calvary all over Loyola 52-24.

0: Cedar Creek squeaks by North Webster, 22-21. We've got Lakeside defeats Plain Dealing 40-0. Ravel defeats Magnolia 38-0. Glenbrook pulls out over North Caddo 57-33. Red River defeats Logansport in overtime 30-24. St. Mary's defeats Winfield 23-14. And Richwood barely gets by Lakeview 61-6. And that's everything here.
1: Scant dozen games in East Texas tonight. Pittsburgh 55, Liberty Isle 48, Union Grove 45, Queen City 22, Carlisle 50, Mount Enterprise Zip, Tenaha 19, Orr City 14, Hawkins 33, Elysian Fields 13, ARP 43, Wascom 7, Shelbyville 34, Sabine 0, Joaquin 43, Beckville 14, Pleasant Grove 42 over Kilgore 7, Texas High 35 over Texas Tyler Legacy 35-26, and Longview plays Rockwall next Friday night. That's what I've got in East Texas.
2: All right. Right now, we're going to go over this. 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
3: Sign me up.
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1: Yay!
2: BTW, the Lions over there, getting the thing done over in the stands. It was a rough choice, but we still got 5 more weeks. Well, actually longer than that, but we only week 5. We're going to 12 weeks, so we got 7 more weeks. We got plenty of bands to get this $500 to.
0: Yeah, we do.
1: So, there you go.
0: There they are.
2: Somebody get Howard. I think he's going into PTSD.
1: Congratulations to BTW. PTSD, BTW, RMD, HOA.
2: Yeah.
1: Okay.
2: And look, we also got to give a shout out to our coach of the week this week, brought to you by Landers Dodge, where if you did not buy from Landers, you probably paid too much.
0: Probably so.
2: We got to go with Coach Travis Gary over at Red River, fighting a very stingy Logansport team over there, back and forth battle, going into overtime. Coach Gary and his Red River. Oh my gosh, I just went dumb with
0: those guys.
4: What? Who? Huh?
2: Red River's mascot. I just dropped.
0: Huh. I don't remember.
4: Well,
2: that's what happens with most of my thoughts.
0: Is it the Bulldogs?
2: It is the Bulldogs. The
0: Bulldogs, yeah. Duh.
2: I knew there was a reason we didn't pay you. No.
0: Appreciate that.
2: But no, thanks for the coaches. Thanks for the bands. Thank you for all of our sponsors. Let's run down those lists real quick. I know y'all know them.
0: Oh, yeah.
2: And we love them.
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2: 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You better get that wood.
1: Yep.
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1: And you're talking to the man who should know. That's your business.
0: Yeah, that is. I am the face and voice of clean air.
1: I like that. Face and voice of clean air.
0: That's it.
2: Woo!
1: Put that in the spot.
2: Well, right? And he's got plenty of hot air to go with it.
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0: Sarah Kirk State Farm. Did we do her? We did them?
1: Yep.
2: Yeah, we did.
0: Okay.
2: Yep.
0: I was doing something else. I didn't
1: remember. She wears skirts and dresses.
0: Yeah, right. But, okay. And we gave it away.
1: All right. The Extra Point with KSLA TV's Chris DeMargin.
0: Yep.
2: Beyond the Pylon Coaches interview, Hilltop Farm and Garden.
0: Mike's Pick Six is brought to you by Kendra Tatum Real Estate.
1: And our rolls were brought to you by
0: Logan's Roadhouse. We were supposed to say that all together. We rehearsed.
2: We did. I was reading on. And our we'd also like to thank Summer Grove Automotive, Jeff and Troy and the gang over there. Take a vibe, get your car fixed.
0: Worked on. Fixed. Not just worked
2: Not
0: on.
2: Not just worked on.
0: Fixed.
1: Hey, it's almost that time to get the coolant out and the antifreeze in.
2: Yes.
0: Aren't they kind of the same?
1: No.
0: They're not?
1: No.
0: Okay.
1: Because water can cool it, but it will freeze.
0: There you go.
2: We'll definitely do that.
0: Have a safe weekend, everyone. Thanks for dialing up the Red Zone here on 98 Rocks. We appreciate you. Stay safe.

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0: 98 Rocks loves our hunters, and here's another hunting tip. East Texas Deer Hunters Circle October 3rd. Archery season opens across most of Texas. Then the big one, November 7th, opening day of the North Zone General Whitetail season. That means right now is the time for stands, cameras, shooting lanes, and getting that ATV or side-by-side hunting camp ready. Because November 7th isn't the day to start getting ready. It is the day you've been getting ready for. 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

anytime or anywhere. 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Alexa, launch 98 Rocks. 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

anytime or anywhere. 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

anytime or anywhere. If you're ready to rock out, just say so. 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

0: 98 Rocks loves our hunters, and here's another hunting tip. East Texas Deer Hunters Circle October 3rd. Archery season opens across most of Texas. Then the big one, November 7th, opening day of the North Zone General Whitetail season. 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Because November 7th isn't the day to start getting ready. It is the day you've been getting ready for. 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

anytime or anywhere. 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

0: 98 Rocks loves our hunters, and here's another hunting tip. 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

0: 98 Rocks loves our hunters, and here's another hunting tip. East Texas Deer Hunters Circle October 3rd. Archery season opens across most of Texas. Then the big one, November 7th, opening day of the North Zone General Whitetail season. That means right now is the time for stands, cameras, shooting lanes, and getting that ATV or side-by-side hunting camp ready. Because November 7th isn't the day to start getting ready. It is the day you've been getting ready for. 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

Remember the first time you heard Where the Streets Have No Name by U2? 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

anytime or anywhere. If you're ready to rock out, just say so. Alexa, launch 98 Rocks. You'll never be denied the home of rock and roll.

0: 98 Rocks loves our hunters, and here's another hunting tip. You found the deer. Congratulations. Now leave them alone. One of the easiest preseason mistakes is checking your cameras, feeders, and stands so often that you become the most active animal in the woods. 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

0: 98 Rocks loves our hunters, and here's another hunting tip. 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

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If you're ready to rock out, just say so. 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

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If you're ready to rock out, just say so. 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

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Your life takes its time. But the check outside the game. 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

anytime or anywhere. 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

anytime or anywhere. 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

0: 98 Rocks loves our hunters, and here's another hunting tip. That big buck you're looking for in November, start looking for him now. 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

0: 98 Rocks loves our hunters, and here's another hunting tip. East Texas Deer Hunters Circle October 3rd. Archery season opens across most of Texas. Then the big one, November 7th, opening day of the North Zone General Whitetail season. That means right now is the time for stands, cameras, shooting lanes, and getting that ATV or side-by-side hunting camp ready. Because November 7th isn't the day to start getting ready. It is the day you've been getting ready for. 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
2: 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King Tony and his crew are bringing burning tires, blazing fire, and Harley-Davidson motorcycle stunts you have to see in person. 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